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1: North Macedonian President on official visit to Slovakia. Slovakia and India sign new cooperation agreements. Slovak Foreign Minister to hold talks in Iceland. North Macedonian President Gordana Siljanovska-Davkova arrived in Slovakia on Monday for an official visit aimed at strengthening ties between the two countries. During her stay, she meets Slovak President Peter Pellegrini on Tuesday, Parliament Speaker Richard Raši, and Defense Minister Robert Kaliňák. The leaders are expected to discuss closer cooperation in areas including trade, investment, energy, transport and development projects. The visit follows talks launched during President Pellegrini's trip to Skopje last October and builds on a memorandum on economic cooperation signed at that time. Slovakia says the visit is an opportunity to reaffirm its support for North Macedonia's European aspirations and its role as a NATO ally. Slovakia and India have signed two new agreements aimed at strengthening diplomatic ties. The deal signed in Bratislava on Monday by Slovak Foreign Ministry State Secretary Marek Eštok and Indian Ambassador Apurva Shrivastav will allow family members of diplomatic staff to work in the host country and introduce visa-free travel for holders of diplomatic passports. According to Eštok, relations between the two countries are currently at their strongest level since Slovakia became independent. Bilateral trade reached a record 1.6 billion euros in 2025. The two sides also discussed Indian Prime Minister Narendra Modi's first official visit to Slovakia on the 15th of June. High-level talks are expected to strengthen cooperation in trade, investment, innovation, research, education, and the defense industry. Slovak Foreign Minister Juraj Blanár stays in Iceland on Tuesday and Wednesday for bilateral talks aimed at strengthening political relations and exploring new areas of cooperation. In Reykjavik, Blanár is set to meet Iceland's Foreign Minister Gunnarsdóttir to discuss European and international issues, security, NATO cooperation, and Iceland's relations with the European Union. He will also hold talks with President Halla Tomasdóttir and the head of the Icelandic Parliament's Foreign Affairs Committee. His program also includes meetings with Slovak community representatives in Iceland and Bishop David Tenser of the Reykjavik Diocese.
0: Topical issue.
1: The National Bank of Slovakia, or NBS, is planning changes to mortgage lending rules aimed at improving housing affordability, particularly for young first-time buyers. According to Bank Board member Vladimír Dvořáček, investor demand is playing an increasingly important role in the housing market. In 2025, more than half of all apartments purchased with a mortgage were bought by people who already owned at least one property. 16% were purchased by buyers acquiring a third property or more. In response, the central bank plans to adjust mortgage lending limits to make it easier for first-time buyers to enter the housing market. Marek Ličák, director of the Financial Stability Department at the NBS, says the changes will benefit borrowers under 35 who do not yet own a home. The loan-to-value limit for this group will increase from 80 to 90%, meaning a 10% down payment will be sufficient instead of the current 20%. At the same time, the central bank wants to curb investment purchases. Buyers who already own at least two properties and wish to purchase a third will be required to provide a 30% down payment. Mortgage interest remains the largest source of profit for Slovak banks. However, analysts believe the mortgage market has likely reached its peak, and the number of newly issued home loans is expected to decline in the coming years. Despite that outlook, Slovakia's financial system remains stable and resilient. Dvořáček says the biggest risks come from abroad, including the continuing war in Ukraine and conflicts in the Middle East, which can have a particularly strong impact on small, open economies such as Slovakia. Recent stress tests by the National Bank of Slovakia show that the country's financial institutions have sufficient reserves to withstand even severe crisis scenarios.
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0: Welcome to Slovakia Today on Radio Slovakia International. I'm your host, Ben Pasco. With me, as usual, for this Tuesday edition is Romana Šumdelíková at the sound desk. As I mentioned last week, over the next few weeks, we're going to talk about some of the many interesting events and places to see this summer in Slovakia. On today's show, we're going to talk about the many independent culture centers all across the country, from Bratislava to Bardejov, from Žilina to Rimavská Sobota. They are working hard to restore, protect, create cultural monuments, communities, and culture all across the country. All summer long, these centers, in addition to their usual activities, also organize unique, interesting, family-friendly festivals which promote not only culture, but also the regions and Slovakia today. My guest today is Zuzana Novotova-Godalova, the chairperson of the Antenna Network of Independent Cultural Centers. Ms. Novotova-Godalova also runs the Nastupište Cultural Center in Topolčani, where they organize the Kvantum Summer Festival. Antenna is an umbrella organization that brings together the many independent cultural centers in Slovakia, so they can share knowledge, share strength, and also these days share hope. You may have heard, but times are pretty tough for these centers, as their funding from state sources has been severely limited. So today, we're going to find out more about these centers, what they do, and how they participate in making Slovakia today a better place for everyone. We began my discussion with Ms. Novotova-Godalova by discussing exactly what an independent cultural center is.
1: Independent cultural center is a center that was founded by individual people or group of people. They're interested in different sort of art and culture, and they open up their space with no funding, so they had to ask for the public fund every year, or they don't have any support regularly, so they always fight for their sustainability.
0: And so they can get money from the government, but it's not started by any governmental organization.
1: Exactly. So it's all funded by different individuals or a different group of people. They are interested in art or culture, and they wanted to have their own space, so they started on their own.
0: You work for Antenna, which is an umbrella organization in Slovakia. How many independent culture centers do we have in Slovakia? And what does Antenna do?
1: First of all, the Antenna is here since 2009. It's an organization that was established to support all the cultural centers that was already in Slovakia. And it's like quite phenomenal, because in Slovakia since like the beginning of 90s, because we had like all the cultures sort of government-based, all the different individuals, they started their own centers. And we felt that we wanted to be joined in one network and to deal with the same problem and to build up the network and, serve the same program and discuss know-how. And since then, in Slovakia, we have 33 cultural centers that they joined the Antenna network itself. Plus, there is different like cultural centers that are not part of Antenna, but only in Antenna we have 33 from all around the country. Some of them are in the big cities, some of them in the villages. Some of them, they run a residential program as well. Some of them, they only individual like cultural centers. And they all have different focus with music, arts, theater, visual art. And so it's a very nice, because all the cultural centers, they work in different focus, but they all have all year activity with interdisciplinary program.
0: And right now Antenna has a program or a call, Kultura potrebuje priestor, culture needs space. And so what's going on with this? We know that there's some problems now with the funding for independent culture centers. What exactly is the situation today?
1: From the beginning, because we always been like sort of funded, we all every year need to ask like the Art Council for next year funding. And it's been running that since last 12 years. And since the new government, they sort of changed, like the Art Council is a bit of a political organized these days. And last September 2025, they canceled the program for all year funding for cultural centers, galleries, for all the research activities, for the all year magazines. So sort of they canceled the program where we could apply every year for a funding for next year. So we've been cut off from this fund. So we started this a crowdfunding and all the campaign. It's called the Kultura potrebuje priestor, where we crowdfunded like €500,000. So that's mean only like one third of the all-year funds we got from from the Art Council to cultural centers. And so we've been doing many different activities, additional activities, concerts, and we try to reach at least like 500,000 people to secure the cultural centers for this year, 2026.
0: And when we talk about the funding, though, the independent culture centers aren't completely dependent on government funding, right? They also have cafes or restaurants, and they charge money for tickets and this kind of stuff. How much of the funding comes from the government?
1: It's very individual. Like, I run a small center in Topolčany called Nastupišče. So, like, we've been getting, like, every year maybe 80% from the public funds. Then you have a bigger cultural centers. It's maybe 50 to 50, yeah? So we're talking about something in Bratislava or Košice or Banská Bystrica. Everybody, the support what we are getting from the Art Council, it could be up to 20% to the building itself, so we could pay the electricity, the rental of the building or whatever. But now we don't have any funds where we can apply to support the center itself as an infrastructure. So it's very individual, but we all fight because now we can't get any money for the support for the buildings. So therefore, the Kultura potrebuje priestor was there just to co-finance the sort of the lack of the money we don't have for this year activity, because we got different funding from like even the region funds or small like town funds, but it's all for the program. For us, it's really important to keep the building itself, to keep, you know, to pay for the bills. And that's sort of a situation where we end up nowadays, that we don't have the money for keeping it alive.
0: Well, and one of the things with many of these culture centers, they've taken old buildings that were out of use and that were really run down and fixed them. So in many places, they're maintaining or helping maintain the infrastructure there, right?
1: Exactly, because all the culture centers, not all of them, but many of them sort of started in the empty, abandoned buildings, or they belong to the municipality, or they belong to the region, or individual like ownership. And they started like, you know, revitalize the buildings or the surrounding gardens and... it's all like from the ground, from the scratch. And many centers are in history buildings. They're part of cultural heritage. And everybody works somehow to rebuild the space for the community.
0: And I guess we should mention, too, that of these 33 centers, they're not all in big cities. Only a few are in Bratislava. And so this must be a problem, too, because like Topolčany or many small towns, just the number of inhabitants makes it difficult to maintain these centers.
1: Of course it is. It is difficult. And but it's very individual. Like, if from my perspective, Nastupišče, we in a space that belongs to the town, we pay really small rent a year because we have sort of agreement with the town. We don't have to pay much of the rent. But some of the centers are in the private houses or private places, and they have to pay quite a lot of rent, and they have to, you know, keep it somehow open. And that's where it comes to a problem. But many centers are in the villages as well. We have like a few residential centers in all culture houses in a village, or residential centers, or some of them are in, as I said, cultural heritage buildings.
0: This must be really important for smaller places, because it's more than just a concert hall, but it offers a lot of venues for different kinds of culture lessons or courses and this kind of stuff, which there's not a lot of place in small towns for this.
1: Exactly. Like sometimes, like in the small towns, all our cultural centers are only one place that serves the community with art and culture. And I would sort of divide this, that what we do, we present the whatever from contemporary art, from, you know, music, visual art, theater, sound. So it's like more present the work. Then we do a lot of programs where we support the artists to work on the new stuff. So we do like through the residencies, or we have different like programs where we, you know, ask artists to do something new. So we sort of support the artist with the new work. And plus we do a lot of educational stuff. So whatever is happening interdisciplinary, it's all part of the educational stuff. And the last but not the least thing, we work with the communities. So we work quite a lot of like community cleanings. You know, we build up the community, we build up the hubs that people feel safe and they feel welcome for, you know, different minorities. And so it serves many different like programs.

0: We now continue talking with Zuzana Novotova-Goldolova from the Antenna Network of Independent Culture Centers. She also, through the Culture Center Nashtupiste in Topolčany, organizes the Quantum Festival. I had asked Mrs. Novotova-Goldolova to tell us about some of the many festivals all around Slovakia that these independent cultural centers are going to organize. And of course, we started with the Quantum Festival, which she helps to organize.
1: Quantum is a festival we started 5 years ago because it was through the COVID. The gallery space I have in Nastupiste in Topolčany is in the underpass, and we wanted to sort of do a program outside because that was, you know, like the time period after, like through the COVID, we wanted to do something like in outdoor spaces. So we rented a shepherd house underneath the Topolčany castle on a meadow. It's very beautiful. It's like surrounded by the meadow and forest and the old ruin of the castle. And it used to be there from the 1970s, like old shepherd house with like several hundred sheep. And nowadays we're there and we do all the summer activities there. So we have a lot of residencies. We run the children art program. We do a lot of concerts, ceramic workshops and art workshops. And all the season, we started with the festival Quantum. So it's like end of the June. And each year we have different topic. So we always ask like different artists, scientists, philosophers, thinkers, musicians to work within one topic. So this year topic is pastures and multiverse. Quite complicated topic, but what does it mean? Like the pastures is like, you know, because we own the old shepherd house. So that's mean like we share common ground, where we invite everybody to share the free time with us. And the multiverse, it's like we very feel like nowadays the people are fragmented in the information sort of reality, and we don't even know who or what our best friend thinks, where is his you know, information, if it's true or if it's not true. So therefore we invited many people to work within one topic. So we have more than 15 artists, visual artists. They are there before the festival, so they're building like art specific, site specific installations reacting to the topic. Then we have a lot of like different discussions from different like perspectives. So we have like people that work with AI, we have people that work with the farmers, we have people that work with the shepherd, old shepherd, and they do research on academies. Then we have people from folkloric groups, they do research and plus the folkloric music, and we have many workshops linked with that.
0: Wow, and that's the end of this month.
1: It's 19. It started on the 19th of June, that's Friday. That's it starts at 4 p.m. with the grand opening of all the visual work. Then we have a great guest to have a discussion. And then afterwards, we have a lot of concerts. Plus, we have the folklore group called Muzička. But they don't only going to play, but going to serve as well like a workshop for the folkloric dance with Tancovadlo. It's like a folklore group from Pieszczany. So we have like whole Friday evening, like joint event with the music and a workshop of the traditional dance. Plus, the mayor of the village, Podhradie, where we are situated, he's coming as well. He's going to sing because he has a local band. They normally play for the weddings and different celebrations. So we're very happy that this year, first time after 5 years we're there, he sort of accepted invitation. He's going to like play for the opening as well. So we're very happy. And our message is like, you know, we never wanted to do something like for the bubble of people from the art and culture. We always wanted to, you know, welcome everybody and to open a topic that we can discuss together, even if you have different like perspective or different thought about something. So we really want to join and invite people from different, like, you know, multiverse, so we can open up this dialogue. So we're very happy. So it's starting on Friday. Then Saturday we have like whole year program. We have a lot of like family-based program as well, because it's like a parallel program going for the kids. So we have a lot of like a Moiety caravan from Czech Republic. The girls, they do puppet theater in a caravan. So they do they're going to play 7 like performances a day for kids. So they invite them to the caravan and they can like perform together. And we have a lot of discussion, many guests. For me, very interesting that Ivan Kamenec is coming. He's like very great historian from Slovakia. He's over 90s, so he accepted the invitation for the discussion as well. So we're going to talk about the history of our own, because Topolčany is sort of have like quite dark history, and some people didn't get through it, and it's sort of like tabooized. It's like a taboo. So we really want to open up the dialogue about that. And we have different guests, many.
0: I guess important for our listeners is the website, because Quantum is not Quantum in English. It's got a special Slovak spelling. So what is the website to find more information about this?
1: Festival Quantum, it's with K, quantum.sk. So the program is there even in English. And why is the, because because you asked before, why quantum? Because quantum is like from physics, is like the smallest jednotka, I don't know what it's called in English. It's cell? Like a smallest cell maybe that interact within the space. So therefore, like quantum for us means like how we can interact with this in a small village with the global, no problems, but I would say themes.
0: Okay, that sounds great. And you brought a list of some other festivals, interesting festivals happening this summer. So can you tell us some more of these?
1: So let's start with the June festival. We have Bašta, Eastern Slovakia. It's forever mega shit festival. That's the weekend 11 and 13 of June. Then, for example, we have Paradise Photo Festival, great, very great festival from Hajovnia Culture Center. And they start 5th of June, but it's available whole month. And it's a photography-based festival. Then Nova Cvernovka in Bratislava, they have like a whole summer program. They call it like Leto pod palmou. It's like the summer underneath the palm tree festival. Then very interesting festival is in Tabačka that supports Vagina Monologues and Festival Pestro, where they sort of welcome again people from different cultures and different colors to join one festival. And then we have very nice festival in, for example, Płotoń. That's called Made in Batovce. Płotoń is like culture centers in a village. They run residential program. They had the theater hall and they run very good festival as well during the summer. Akropola, beginning of August, they have Noc Turno. It's a great festival with a lot of light installation. And for me, a very favorite festival is in Banská Bystrica in Zahrada Culture Center. They run the Punk in the Garden Volume 4 or Tancovačka. That's been like a dancing festival with the Rude Boys Radio and Frala. And when in East Slovakia, Citadela, they have a very well-known festival, Fry, and that's the end of June. And
0: wow, and so this is just in June you were naming festivals.
1: Yes.
0: This is amazing.
1: And then it's not unannounced, but Tabačka, they used to run 66 Hours Festival. It's in Tabačka, they have like a partnership with Smolnik. It's like old tobacco factory that was closed down many years ago. And they run very famous festival, 66 Hours. So it's, you have 66 Hours program. And last year they didn't organize it because they were in sort of trouble. But this year they said that they're going to do like a small version of the festival. And beginning of August, again in Hajovnia, Banská Štiavnica, they do a real shit. It's like a festival for the youth, or they have the festival for the kids. It's called the Infantum. It's end of the August, and it's for the kids and the families, like a lot of program, like a theater program and a lot of like additional stuff. And yeah, many, many more, but we can find it on the website antennanet.sk. There are all the culture centers there with like, we try to like update the side with like a summer program as well. So if people are interested, they can find different culture centers depending on the location, because as I said, we like all around the country, beginning from Bratislava, where is like several culture centers, up to the east, north, and really low South Slovakia. So we sort of all around the country, and people can choose from like a big cities or even a small villages where you have like a nice quiet atmosphere in the natural like surrounding.
0: Well, and it seemed too that these aren't just for, I don't know, kids today, they're for families. There's really something for everybody, and it's not very exclusive. It's really open for anybody.
1: Yeah, of course. Like all the program is different, but yeah, like if you're interested in some topic or if you want to take out the family, you always find something, and they open for, you know, different like wild group of people. So, and some of them are part of the, I don't know, you can do trekking, you can do walking, swimming, and you can join some of the culture events.
0: Great way to see Slovakia. And there's a final question, some important information for our listeners who are new to Slovakia and what so. So you've seen a lot of the country. What are your favorite places or recommended places to see in Slovakia that maybe we don't know about?
1: Interesting places. If you're talking about the summer, so it's great to visit Banská Štiavnica because it's really very beautiful town, historical town. And only here we have 5 different cultural centers within like surrounding, I don't know, 15 kilometers. Then I really like Kremnica. And Kremnica, we have cultural centers Akropola. It's in all cinema. And they do like all the year program, plus they have outside the cinema, it's like a very nice historical garden, so they sort of implement the outdoor activities as well. And Kremnica itself is really beautiful historical town with the beautiful surrounding of the like countryside and the hills and forest, so there is very nice. And then I would recommend Žilina, because in Žilina you have everything. You have a big city. You have 2 cultural spaces like Stanica Zarieče and Nova Synagoga, and they run run a very great summer program. They have even great festivals like Start with the Kiosk. That's like a theater festival for contemporary dance. But beginning of summer, they even have the Fest Ancha Festival. That's like international festival for the animations and shorts. And plus, when you're in a town in Žilina, you can still visit like surrounding, and they have very beautiful, like you know, the natural like resources around, and beautiful like tricks and the hills. And if you just want to visit like big city, go to Bratislava, and you have like all the culture centers here, or Tabačka in Košice with Kino Usme, actually great place to visit because it's Kino Usme, it's like a cinema-based culture centers, and they have screenings even outside. They do like outdoor screenings, and that is really great for the summer. And you know, people can visit Košice and you know all the like surroundings, so it's very nice. And and I would recommend even like small place like you know as Festival Quantum Vihe, because it's like sort of out of the track, because Topolčany, it's like it doesn't have very good infrastructure with like the trains or you know the motorways, because it'd be out of nowhere. But the scenery there is really nice because it's like you know rural areas with the forest, and you don't have much of the you know buildings, and so you can enjoy very the countryside. And what else? Like, it's many, many. It's like many, like, you know, it's, yeah, it's better to come and visit.
0: Thanks very much to Zuzana Novotova-Godalova for taking the time to talk with us. For more info about the small festivals happening all around Slovakia this summer and about the independent cultural centers that are organizing them, you can check the website antennanet.sk. 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Thanks as usual to our sound technician, Romana Šundilikova, for making me look so good. This is Ben Pasco signing off. Until next time, do počutia.

tušiť, prečo sme tu.

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1: North Macedonian President on official visit to Slovakia. Slovakia and India sign new cooperation agreements. Slovak Foreign Minister to hold talks in Iceland. North Macedonian President Gordana Slijenovska-Davkova arrived in Slovakia on Monday for an official visit aimed at strengthening ties between the two countries. During her stay, she meets Slovak President Peter Pellegrini on Tuesday, Parliament Speaker Richard Raši and Defense Minister Robert Kaliňák. The leaders are expected to discuss closer cooperation in areas including trade, investment, energy, transport and development projects. The visit follows talks launched during President Pellegrini's trip to Skopje last October and builds on a memorandum on economic cooperation signed at that time. Slovakia says the visit is an opportunity to reaffirm its support for North Macedonia's European aspirations and its role as a NATO ally. Slovakia and India have signed two new agreements aimed at strengthening diplomatic ties. The deals signed in Bratislava on Monday by Slovak Foreign Ministry State Secretary Marek Eshtok and Indian Ambassador Apurva Shirvastav will allow family members of diplomatic staff to work in the host country and introduce visa-free travel for holders of diplomatic passports. According to Eshtok, relations between the two countries are currently at their strongest level since Slovakia became independent. Bilateral trade reached a record 1.6 billion euros in 2025. The two sides also discussed Indian Prime Minister Narendra Modi's first official visit to Slovakia on the 15th of June. High-level talks are expected to strengthen cooperation in trade, investment, innovation, research, education, and the defense industry. Slovak Foreign Minister Juraj Blanár stays in Iceland on Tuesday and Wednesday for bilateral talks aimed at strengthening political relations and exploring new areas of cooperation. In Reykjavik, Blanár is set to meet Iceland's Foreign Minister Gunnarsdóttir to discuss European and international issues, security, NATO cooperation, and Iceland's relations with the European Union. He will also hold talks with President Halla Tomasdóttir and the head of the Icelandic Parliament's Foreign Affairs Committee. His program also includes meetings with Slovak community representatives in Iceland and Bishop David Tenser of the Reykjavik Diocese.
0: Topical issue.
1: The National Bank of Slovakia, or NBS, is planning changes to mortgage lending rules aimed at improving housing affordability, particularly for young first-time buyers. According to Bank Board member Vladimír Dvořáček, investor demand is playing an increasingly important role in the housing market. In 2025, more than half of all apartments purchased with a mortgage were bought by people who already owned at least one property. 16% were purchased by buyers acquiring a third property or more. In response, the central bank plans to adjust mortgage lending limits to make it easier for first-time buyers to enter the housing market. Marek Ličák, director of the Financial Stability Department at the NBS, says the changes will benefit borrowers under 35 who do not yet own a home. The loan-to-value limit for this group will increase from 80 to 90%, meaning a 10% down payment will be sufficient instead of the current 20%. At the same time, the central bank wants to curb investment purchases. Buyers who already own at least two properties and wish to purchase a third will be required to provide a 30% down payment. Mortgage interest remains the largest source of profit for Slovak banks. However, analysts believe the mortgage market has likely reached its peak, and the number of newly issued home loans is expected to decline in the coming years. Despite that outlook, Slovakia's financial system remains stable and resilient. Dvořáček says the biggest risks come from abroad, including the continuing war in Ukraine and conflicts in the Middle East, which can have a particularly strong impact on small, open economies such as Slovakia. Recent stress tests by the National Bank of Slovakia show that the country's financial institutions have sufficient reserves to withstand even severe crisis scenarios.
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0: Welcome to Slovakia Today on Radio Slovakia International. I'm your host, Ben Pasco. With me, as usual, for this Tuesday edition is Romana Šumdelíková at the sound desk. As I mentioned last week, over the next few weeks, we're going to talk about some of the many interesting events and places to see this summer in Slovakia. On today's show, we're going to talk about the many independent culture centers all across the country, from Bratislava to Bardejov, from Žilina to Rimavská Sobota. They are working hard to restore, protect, create cultural monuments, communities, and culture all across the country. All summer long, these centers, in addition to their usual activities, also organize unique, interesting, family-friendly festivals which promote not only culture, but also the regions and Slovakia today. My guest today is Zuzana Novotova-Godalova, the chairperson of the Antenna Network of Independent Cultural Centers. Ms. Novotova-Godalova also runs the Nastupište Cultural Center in Topolčani, where they organize the Kvantum Summer Festival. Antenna is an umbrella organization that brings together the many independent cultural centers in Slovakia, so they can share knowledge, share strength, and also, these days, share hope. You may have heard, but times are pretty tough for these centers, as their funding from state sources has been severely limited. So today, we're going to find out more about these centers, what they do, and how they participate in making Slovakia today a better place for everyone. We began my discussion with Ms. Novotova-Godalova by discussing exactly what an independent cultural center is.
1: Independent cultural center is a center that was founded by individual people or a group of people. They're interested in different sort of art and culture, and they open up their space with no funding, so they had to ask for the public fund every year, or they don't have any support regularly, so they always fight for their sustainability.
0: And so they can get money from the government, but it's not started by any governmental organization.
1: Exactly. So it's all funded by different individuals or a different group of people that are interested in art or culture, and they wanted to have their own space, so they started on their own.
0: You work for Antenna, which is an umbrella organization in Slovakia. How many independent culture centers do we have in Slovakia? And what does Antenna do?
1: First of all, the Antenna is here since 2009. It's an organization that was established to support all the cultural centers that was already in Slovakia. And it's like quite phenomenal, because in Slovakia since like the beginning of 90s, because we had like all the cultures sort of government-based, all the different individuals, they started their own centers. And we felt that we wanted to be joined in one network and to deal with the same problem and to build up the network and, serve the same program and discuss know-how. And since then, in Slovakia, we have 33 cultural centers that they joined the Antenna network itself. Plus, there is different like cultural centers that are not part of Antenna, but only in Antenna we have 33 from all around the country. Some of them are in the big cities, some of them in the villages, some of them they run a residential program as well, some of them they only individual like cultural centers, and they all have different focus with music, arts, theater, visual art. And so it's a very nice, because all the cultural centers they work in different focus, but they all have all year activity with interdisciplinary program.
0: And right now Antenna has a program or call Kultura potrebuje priestor, culture needs space. And so what's going on with this? We know that there's some problems now with the funding for independent culture centers. What exactly is the situation today?
1: From the beginning, because we always been like sort of funded, we all every year need to ask like the art council for next year funding, and it's been running that since last 12 years. And since the new government, they sort of changed, like the art council is a bit of a political organized these days. And last September 2025, they canceled the program for all year funding for cultural centers, galleries, for all the research activities, for the all year magazines. So sort of they canceled the program where we could apply every year for a funding for next year. So we've been cut off from this fund. So we started this like a crowdfunding and all the campaign. It's called the Kultura potrebuje priestor, where we crowdfunded like €500,000. So that's mean only like one third of the all-year funds we got from the Art Council to cultural centers. And so we've been doing many different activities, additional activities, concerts, and we try to reach at least like 500,000 people to secure the cultural centers for this year, 2026.
0: And when we talk about the funding, though, the independent culture centers aren't completely dependent on government funding, right? They also have cafes or restaurants, and they charge money for tickets and this kind of stuff. How much of the funding comes from the government?
1: It's very individual. Like, I run a small center in Topolčany called Nastupišče, so like we've been getting like every year maybe 80% from the public funds. Then you have a bigger cultural centers, it's maybe 50-50, yeah? So we're talking about something in Bratislava or Košice or Banská Bystrica. Everybody, the support what we are getting from the Art Council, it could be up to 20% to the building itself, so we could pay the electricity, the rental of the building or whatever. But now we don't have any funds where we can apply to support the center itself as an infrastructure. So it's very individual, but we all fight because now we can't get any money for the support for the buildings. So therefore, the Kultura potrebuje priestor was there just to co-finance the sort of the lack of the money we don't have for this year activity, because we got different funding from like even the region funds or small like town funds, but it's all for the program. For us, it's really important to keep the building itself, to keep, you know, to pay for the bills. And that's sort of a situation where we end up nowadays, that we don't have the money for keeping it alive.
0: Well, and one of the things with many of these culture centers, they've taken old buildings that were out of use and that were really run down and fixed them. So in many places, they're maintaining or helping maintain the infrastructure there, right?
1: Exactly, because all the culture centers, not all of them, but many of them sort of started in the empty, abandoned buildings, or they belong to the municipality, or they belong to the region, or individual like ownership. And they started like, you know, revitalize the buildings or the surrounding gardens, and it's all like from the ground, from the scratch. And or many centers are in history buildings, they're part of cultural heritage, and everybody works somehow to rebuild the space for the community.
0: And I guess we should mention too that of these 33 centers, they're not all in big cities. Only a few are in Bratislava. And so this must be a problem too, because like Topolčany or many small towns, just the number of inhabitants makes it difficult to maintain these centers.
1: Of course it is. It is difficult, and but it's very individual. Like from my perspective, Nastupišče, we in a space that belongs to the town, we pay really small rent a year because we have sort of agreement with the town. We don't have to pay much of the rent. But some of the centers are in a private houses or private places, and they had to pay quite a lot of rent, and they had to, you know, keep it somehow open. And that's where it comes to a problem. But many centers are in the villages as well. We have like a few residential centers in old culture houses in a village, or residential centers, or some of them are in, as I said, cultural heritage buildings.
0: This must be really important for smaller places, because it's more than just a concert hall, but it offers a lot of venues for different kinds of culture lessons or courses and this kind of stuff, which there's not a lot of place in small towns for this.
1: Exactly. Like sometimes, like in the small towns, all our culture centers are only one place that serves the community with art and culture. And I would sort of divide this, that what we do, we present the whatever from contemporary art, from, you know, music, visual art, theater, sound. So it's like more present the work. Then we do a lot of programs where we support the artists to work on the new stuff. So we do like through the residencies, or we have different like programs where we, you know, ask artists to do something new. So we sort of support the artist with the new work. And plus we do a lot of educational stuff. So whatever is happening interdisciplinary, it's all part of the educational stuff. And the last but not the least thing, we work with the communities. So we work quite a lot of like community cleanings. You know, we build up the community, we build up the hubs that people feel safe and they feel welcome for, you know, different minorities. And so it serves many different like programs.

0: We now continue talking with Zuzana Novotova-Goldalova from the Antenna Network of Independent Culture Centers. She also, through the Culture Center Nashtupiste in Topolčany, organizes the Quantum Festival. I had asked Mrs. Novotova-Goldalova to tell us about some of the many festivals all around Slovakia that these independent cultural centers are going to organize. And of course, we started with the Quantum Festival, which she helps to organize.
1: Quantum is a festival we started 5 years ago because it was through the COVID. The gallery space I have in Nastupišče in Topolčany is in the underpass, and we wanted to sort of do a program outside because that was, you know, like the time period after, like through the COVID, we wanted to do something like in outdoor spaces. So we rented a shepherd house underneath the Topolčany castle on a meadow. It's very beautiful. It's like surrounded by the meadow and forest and the ruin of the castle. And it used to be there from the 1970s, like old shepherd house with like several hundred sheep. And nowadays we're there and we do all the summer activities there. So we have a lot of residencies. We run the children art program. We do a lot of concerts, ceramic workshops and art workshops. And all the season we started with the festival Quantum, so it's like end of the June, and each year we have different topic, so we always ask like different artists, scientists, philosophers, thinkers, a musician to work within one topic. So this year topic is pastures and multiverse. Quite complicated topic, but what does it mean? Like the pastures is like, you know, because we own the old shepherd house, so that's mean like we share common ground where we invite everybody to share the free time with us. And the multiverse, it's like we very feel like nowadays the people are fragmented in the information sort of reality, and we don't even know who or what our best friend thinks, where his you know, information, if it's true or if it's not true. So therefore we invited many people to work within one topic. So we have more than 15 artists, visual artists. They are there before the festival, so they're building like art specific, site specific installations reacting to the topic. Then we have a lot of like different discussions from different like perspectives. So we have like people that work with AI, we have people that work with the farmers, we have people that work with the shepherd, old shepherd, and they do research on academies. Then we have people from folkloric groups, they do research and plus the folkloric music, and we have many workshops linked with that.
0: Wow, and that's the end of this month.
1: It's 19. It started on the 19th of June, that's Friday. That's it starts at 4 p.m. with the grand opening of all the visual work. Then we have a great guest to have a discussion. And then afterwards, we have a lot of concerts. Plus, we have the folklore group called Muzička. But they don't only going to play, but going to serve as well like a workshop for the folkloric dance with Tancovadlo. It's like a folklore group from Pieszczany. So we have like whole Friday evening, like joint event with the music and a workshop of the traditional dance. Plus, the mayor of the village, Podhradie, where we are situated, he's coming as well. He's going to sing because he has a local band. They normally play for the weddings and different celebrations. So we're very happy that this year, first time after 5 years we're there, he sort of accepted invitation. He's going to like play for the opening as well. So we're very happy. And our message is like, you know, we never wanted to do something like for the bubble of people from the art and culture. We always wanted to, you know, welcome everybody and to open a topic that we can discuss together, even if you have different like perspective or different thought about something. So we really want to join and invite people from different, like, you know, multiverse, mm-hmm. so we can open up this dialogue. So very happy. So it's starting on Friday. Then Saturday we have like whole year program. We have a lot of like family based program as well, because it's like a parallel program going for the kids. So we have a lot of like a Moiety caravan from Czech Republic. The girls, they do puppet theater in a caravan. So they do they're going to play 7 like performances a day for kids. So they invite them to the caravan and they can like perform together. And we have a lot of discussion, many guests. For me, very interesting that Ivan Kamenec is coming. He's like very great historian from Slovakia. He is over 90s, so he accepted the invitation for the discussion as well. So we're going to talk about the history of our own, because Topolčany is sort of have like quite dark history, and some people didn't get through it, and it's sort of like tabooized. It's like a taboo, so we really want to open up the dialogue about that. And we have different guests, many.
0: I guess important for our listeners is the website, because Quantum is not Quantum in English. It's got a special Slovak spelling. So what is the website to find more information about this?
1: Festival Quantum, it's with K, Quantum.sk. So the program is there even in English. And why is the... Because asked before, why quantum? Because quantum is like from physics, it's like the smallest jednotka, I don't know what it's called in English. It's cell? Like smallest cell maybe that interact within the space. So therefore, like quantum for us means like how we can interact with this in a small village with the global, no problems, but I would say themes.
0: Okay, that sounds great. And you brought a list of some other festivals, interesting festivals happening this summer. So can you tell us some more of these?
1: So let's start with the June festival. We have Bašta, Eastern Slovakia. It's forever mega shit festival. That's the weekend 11 and 13 of June. Then, for example, we have Paradise Photo Festival, great, very great festival from Hajovnia Cultural Center. And they start 5th of June, but it's available whole month. And it's a photography-based festival. Then Nova Cvernovka Bratislava, they have like a whole summer program. They call it like Leto pod palmou. It's like the summer underneath the palm tree festival. Then very interesting festival is in Tabačka, that's Port Vagina Monologues and Festival Pestro, where they sort of welcome again people from different cultures and different colors to join one festival. And then we have very nice festival in, for example, Płotoń. That's called Made in Batovce. Płotoń is like culture centers in a village. They run the residential program. They had the theater hall, and they run very good festival as well during the summer. Akropola, beginning of August, they have Noc Turno. It's a great festival with a lot of light installation. And for me, a very favorite festival is in Banska Bystrica, in Zahrada Culture Center. They run the Punk in the Garden, Volume 4, or Tancovačka. That's been like a dancing festival with the Rude Boys Radio and Frala. And when in East Slovakia, Citadela, they have a very well-known festival, Fry, and that's the end of June. And
0: wow, and so this is just in June you were naming festivals.
1: Yes.
0: This is amazing.
1: And then it's not unannounced, but Tabačka, they used to run 66 Hours Festival. It's in Tabačka. They have like a partnership with Smolnik. It's like old tobacco factory that was closed down many years ago. And they run very famous festival, 66 Hours. So it's, you have 66 Hours program. And last year they didn't organize it because they were in sort of trouble. But this year they said that they're going to do like a small version of the festival. And beginning of August, again in Hajovnia, Banská Štiavnica, they do a real shit. It's like a festival for the youth, or they have the festival for the kids. It's called the Infantum. It's end of the August, and it's for the kids and the families, like a lot of program, like theatrical program and a lot of like additional stuff. And yeah, many, many more, but we can find it on the website antenanet.sk. There are all the cultural centers there with like, we try to like update the side with like a summer program as well. So if people are interested, they can find different cultural centers depending on the location, because as I said, we like all around the country, beginning from Bratislava, where is like several cultural centers, up to the east, north, and really low South Slovakia. So we sort of all around the country, and people can choose from like a big cities or even the small villages where you have like a nice quiet atmosphere in the natural like surrounding.
0: Well, and it seemed too that these aren't just for, I don't know, kids today, they're for families. There's really something for everybody, and it's not very exclusive. It's really open for anybody.
1: Yeah, of course, like all the program is different, but yeah, like if you're interested in some topic or if you want to take out the family, you always find something, and they open for, you know, different like wild group of people. So, and some of them are part of the, I don't know, you can do trekking, you can do walking, swimming, and you can join some of the cultural events.
0: Great way to see Slovakia. And there's a final question, some important information for our listeners who are new to Slovakia and what. So you've seen a lot of the country. What are your favorite places or recommended places to see in Slovakia that maybe we don't know about?
1: Interesting places. If you're talking about the summer, so it's great to visit Banská Štiavnica because it's really a very beautiful town, historical town. And only here we have 5 different cultural centers within like surrounding, I don't know, 15 kilometers. Then I really like Kremnica. And Kremnica, we have cultural centers Akropola. It's in all cinema. And they do like all the year program, plus they have outside the cinema, it's like a very nice historical garden. So they sort of implement the outdoor activities as well. And Kremnica itself is really beautiful, beautiful historical town with the beautiful surrounding of the like, countryside and the hills and forest. So there is very nice. And then I would recommend Žilina, because in Žilina you have everything. You have a big city. You have 2 cultural spaces like Stanica Zarieče and Nova Synagoga, and they run run a very great summer program. They have even great festivals like Start with the Kiosk. That's like a theater festival for contemporary dance. But beginning of summer, they even have the Fest Ancha festival. That's like international festival for the animations and shorts. And plus, when you're in a town in Žilina, you can still visit like surrounding, and they have very beautiful, like you know, the natural like resources around and beautiful like tricks and the hills. And if you just want to visit like big city, go to Bratislava, and you have like all the cultural centers here, or Tabačka in Košice with Kino Usme, actually great place to visit, because it's Kino Usme, it's like a cinema-based cultural centers, and they have screenings even outside. They do like outdoor screenings, and that is really great for the summer, and people can visit Košice and you know all the like surroundings, so it's very nice. And and I would recommend even like small place like you know as Festival Kvantum Vihe, because it's like sort of out of the track, because Topolčany, it's like it doesn't have very good infrastructure with like trains or you know the motorways, because it'd be out of nowhere. But the scenery there is really nice, because it's like you know rural areas with the forest, and you don't have much of the you know buildings, and so you can enjoy very the countryside. And what else? Like it's many. It's like many, like you know. It's it's better to come and visit.
0: Thanks very much to Zuzana Novotova-Godalova for taking the time to talk with us. 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Thanks as usual to our sound technician Romana Šundilikova for making me look so good. This is Ben Pasco signing off. Until next time, dopočutia.

Чо сме тут?

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1: North Macedonian President on official visit to Slovakia. Slovakia and India sign new cooperation agreements. Slovak Foreign Minister to hold talks in Iceland. North Macedonian President Gordana Siljanovska-Davkova arrived in Slovakia on Monday for an official visit aimed at strengthening ties between the two countries. During her stay, she meets Slovak President Peter Pellegrini on Tuesday, Parliament Speaker Richard Rashi, and Defence Minister Robert Kaliňák. The leaders are expected to discuss closer cooperation in areas including trade, investment, energy, transport and development projects. The visit follows talks launched during President Pellegrini's trip to Skopje last October and builds on a memorandum on economic cooperation signed at that time. Slovakia says the visit is an opportunity to reaffirm its support for North Macedonia's European aspirations and its role as a NATO ally. Slovakia and India have signed two new agreements aimed at strengthening diplomatic ties. The deal signed in Bratislava on Monday by Slovak Foreign Ministry State Secretary Marek Eštok and Indian Ambassador Apurva Shirvastav will allow family members of diplomatic staff to work in the host country and introduce visa-free travel for holders of diplomatic passports. According to Eštok, relations between the two countries are currently at their strongest level since Slovakia became independent. Bilateral trade reached a record 1.6 billion euros in 2025. The two sides also discussed Indian Prime Minister Narendra Modi's first official visit to Slovakia on the 15th of June. High-level talks are expected to strengthen cooperation in trade, investment, innovation, research, education, and the defense industry. Slovak Foreign Minister Juraj Blanár stays in Iceland on Tuesday and Wednesday for bilateral talks aimed at strengthening political relations and exploring new areas of cooperation. In Reykjavik, Blanár is set to meet Iceland's Foreign Minister Gunnarsdóttir to discuss European and international issues, security, NATO cooperation, and Iceland's relations with the European Union. He will also hold talks with President Halla Tomasdóttir and the head of the Icelandic Parliament's Foreign Affairs Committee. His program also includes meetings with Slovak community representatives in Iceland and Bishop David Tenser of the Reykjavik Diocese.
0: Topical issue.
1: The National Bank of Slovakia, or NBS, is planning changes to mortgage lending rules aimed at improving housing affordability, particularly for young first-time buyers. According to Bank Board member Vladimír Dvořáček, investor demand is playing an increasingly important role in the housing market. In 2025, more than half of all apartments purchased with a mortgage were bought by people who already owned at least one property. 16% were purchased by buyers acquiring a third property or more. In response, the central bank plans to adjust mortgage lending limits to make it easier for first-time buyers to enter the housing market. Marek Ličák, director of the Financial Stability Department at the NBS, says the changes will benefit borrowers under 35 who do not yet own a home. The loan-to-value limit for this group will increase from 80 to 90%, meaning a 10% down payment will be sufficient instead of the current 20%. At the same time, the central bank wants to curb investment purchases. Buyers who already own at least two properties and wish to purchase a third will be required to provide a 30% down payment. Mortgage interest remains the largest source of profit for Slovak banks. However, analysts believe the mortgage market has likely reached its peak, and the number of newly issued home loans is expected to decline in the coming years. Despite that outlook, Slovakia's financial system remains stable and resilient. Dvořáček says the biggest risks come from abroad, including the continuing war in Ukraine and conflicts in the Middle East, which can have a particularly strong impact on small, open economies such as Slovakia. Recent stress tests by the National Bank of Slovakia show that the country's financial institutions have sufficient reserves to withstand even severe crisis scenarios.
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0: Welcome to Slovakia Today on Radio Slovakia International. I'm your host, Ben Pasco. With me, as usual, for this Tuesday edition is Romana Šumdelíková at the sound desk. As I mentioned last week, over the next few weeks, we're going to talk about some of the many interesting events and places to see this summer in Slovakia. On today's show, we're going to talk about the many independent culture centers all across the country, from Bratislava to Bardejov, from Žilina to Rimavská Sobota. They are working hard to restore, protect, create cultural monuments, communities, and culture all across the country. All summer long, these centers, in addition to their usual activities, also organize unique, interesting, family-friendly festivals which promote not only culture, but also the regions and Slovakia today. My guest today is Zuzana Novotova-Godalova, the chairperson of the Antenna Network of Independent Cultural Centers. Ms. Novotova-Godalova also runs the Nastupište Cultural Center in Topolčani, where they organize the Kvantum Summer Festival. Antenna is an umbrella organization that brings together the many independent cultural centers in Slovakia, so they can share knowledge, share strength, and also, these days, share hope. You may have heard, but times are pretty tough for these centers, as their funding from state sources has been severely limited. So today, we're going to find out more about these centers, what they do, and how they participate in making Slovakia today a better place for everyone. We began my discussion with Ms. Novotova-Godalova by discussing exactly what an independent cultural center is.
1: Independent cultural center is a center that was founded by individual people or group of people. They're interested in different sort of art and culture, and they open up their space with no funding, so they had to ask for the public fund every year, or they don't have any support regularly, so they always fight for their sustainability.
0: And so they can get money from the government, but it's not started by any governmental organization.
1: Exactly. So it's all funded by different individuals or a different group of people that are interested in art or culture, and they wanted to have their own space, so they started on their own.
0: You work for Antenna, which is an umbrella organization in Slovakia. How many independent culture centers do we have in Slovakia? And what does Antenna do?
1: First of all, the Antenna is here since 2009. It's an organization that was established to support all the cultural centers that was already in Slovakia. And it's like quite phenomenal, because in Slovakia since like the beginning of 90s, because we had like all the cultures sort of government-based, all the different individuals, they started their own centers. And we felt that we wanted to be joined in one network and to deal with the same problem and to build up the network and, serve the same program and discuss know-how. And since then, in Slovakia, we have 33 cultural centers that they joined the Antenna network itself. Plus, there is different like cultural centers that are not part of Antenna, but only in Antenna, we have 33 from all around the country. Some of them are in the big cities, some of them in the villages, some of them they run a residential program as well, some of them they only individual like cultural centers, and they all have different focus with music, arts, theater, visual art. And so it's a very nice because all the cultural centers, they work in different focus, but they all have all-year activity with interdisciplinary program.
0: And right now, Antenna has a program or a call, Kultura potrebuje priestor, culture needs space. And so what's going on with this? We know that there's some problems now with the funding for independent culture centers. What exactly is the situation today?
1: From the beginning, because we always been like sort of funded, we all every year need to ask like the Art Council for next year funding. And it's been running that since last 12 years. And since the new government, they sort of changed like the Art Council is a bit of a political organized these days. And last September 2025, they canceled the program for all year funding for cultural centers, galleries, for all the research activities, for the all year magazines. So sort of they canceled the program where we could apply every year for a funding for next year. So we've been cut off from this fund. So we started this like a crowdfunding and all the campaign. It's called the Kultura potrebuje priestor, where we crowdfunded like €500,000. So that's mean only like one third of the all-year funds we got from from the Art Council to cultural centers. And so we've been doing many different activities, additional activities, concerts, and we try to reach at least like 500,000 people to secure the cultural centers for this year, 2026.
0: And when we talk about the funding, though, the independent culture centers aren't completely dependent on government funding, right? They also have cafes or restaurants, and they charge money for tickets and this kind of stuff. How much of the funding comes from the government?
1: It's very individual. Like, I run a small center in Topolčany called Nastupišče. So, like, we've been getting, like, every year maybe 80% from the public funds. Then you have a bigger cultural centers. It's maybe 50 to 50, yeah? So we're talking about something in Bratislava or Košice or Banská Bystrica. Everybody, the support what we are getting from the Art Council, it could be up to 20% to the building itself, so we could pay the electricity, the rental of the building or whatever. But now we don't have any funds where we can apply to support the center itself as an infrastructure. So it's very individual, but we all fight because now we can't get any money for the support for the buildings. So therefore, the Kultura Potrebuje Priestor was there just to co-finance the sort of the lack of the money we don't have for this year activity, because we got different funding from like even the region funds or small like town funds, but it's all for the program. For us, it's very important to keep the building itself, to keep, you know, to pay for the bills. And that's sort of a situation where we end up nowadays, that we don't have the money for keeping it alive.
0: Well, and one of the things with many of these culture centers, they've taken old buildings that were out of use and that were really run down and fixed them. So in many places, they're maintaining or helping maintain the infrastructure there, right?
1: Exactly, because all the culture centers, not all of them, but many of them sort of started in the empty, abandoned buildings, or they belong to the municipal, or they belong to the region, or individual like ownership. And they started like, you know, revitalize the buildings or the surrounding gardens and... it's all like from the ground, from the scratch. And our many centers are in history buildings. They're part of cultural heritage. And everybody works somehow to rebuild the space for the community.
0: And I guess we should mention, too, that of these 33 centers, they're not all in big cities. Only a few are in Bratislava. And so this must be a problem, too, because like Topolčany or many small towns, just the number of inhabitants makes it difficult to maintain these centers.
1: Of course it is. It is difficult. But it's very individual. Like from my perspective, Nastupišče, we in a space that belongs to the town, we pay really small rent a year because we have sort of agreement with the town. We don't have to pay much of the rent. But some of the centers are in a private houses or private places, and they have to pay quite a lot of rent, and they have to, you know, keep it somehow open. And that's where it comes to a problem. But many centers are in the villages as well. We have like a few residential centers in all culture houses in a village, or residential centers, or some of them are in, as I said, cultural heritage buildings.
0: This must be really important for smaller places, because it's more than just a concert hall, but it offers a lot of venues for different kinds of culture or lessons or courses and this kind of stuff, which there's not a lot of place in small towns for this.
1: Exactly. Like sometimes like in the small towns, all our cultural centers are only one place that serves the community with art and culture. And I would sort of divide this, that what we do, we present the whatever from contemporary art, from, you know, music, visual art, theater, sound. So it's like more present the work. Then we do a lot of programs where we support the artists to work on the new stuff. So we do like through the residencies, or we have different like programs where we, you know, ask artists to do something new. So we sort of support the artist with the new work. And plus we do a lot of educational stuff. So whatever is happening interdisciplinary, it's all part of the educational stuff. And the last but not the least thing, we work with the communities. So we work quite a lot of like community cleanings. You know, we build up the community, we build up the hubs that people feel safe and they feel welcome for, you know, different minorities. And so it serves many different like programs.

0: We now continue talking with Zuzana Novotova-Godalova from the Antenna Network of Independent Culture Centers. She also, through the Culture Center Nashtupiste in Topolčany, organizes the Quantum Festival. I had asked Mrs. Novotova-Godalova to tell us about some of the many festivals all around Slovakia that these independent cultural centers are going to organize. And of course, we started with the Quantum Festival, which she helps to organize.
1: Quantum is a festival we started 5 years ago because it was through the COVID. The gallery space I have, Nastupiste, in Topolčany, is in the other pass. And we wanted to sort of do a program outside because that was, you know, like the time period after, like through the COVID, we wanted to do something like in outdoor spaces. So we rented a shepherd house underneath the Topolčany castle on a meadow. It's very beautiful. It's like surrounded by the meadow and forest and the ruin of the castle. And it used to be there from the 1970s, like old shepherd house with like several hundred sheep. And nowadays we're there and we do all the summer activities there. So we have a lot of residencies. We run the children art program. We do a lot of concerts, ceramic workshops and art workshops. And all the season we started with the festival Quantum, so it's like end of the June, and each year we have different topic. So we always ask like different artists, scientists, philosophers, thinkers, a musician to work within one topic. So this year topic is pastures and multiverse. Quite complicated topic, but what does it mean? Like the pastures is like, you know, because we own the old shepherd house, so that's mean like we share common ground where we invite everybody to share the free time with us. And the multiverse, it's like we very feel like nowadays the people are fragmented in the information sort of reality, and we don't even know who or what our best friend thinks, where is his you know, information, if it's true or if it's not true. So therefore we invited many people to work within one topic. So we have more than 15 artists, visual artists. They are there before the festival, so they're building like art specific, site specific installations reacting to the topic. Then we have a lot of like different discussions from different like perspectives. So we have like people that work with AI, we have people that work with the farmers, we have people that work with the shepherd, old shepherd, and they do research on academies. Then we have people from folkloric groups, they do research and plus the folkloric music, and we have many workshops linked with that.
0: Wow, and that's the end of this month.
1: It's 19, it started on the 19th of June, that's Friday. That's it starts at 4 p.m. with the grand opening of all the visual work. Then we have a great guest to have a discussion. And then afterwards, we have a lot of concerts. Plus, we have the folklore group called Muzička. But they don't only going to play, but going to serve as well like a workshop for the folkloric dance. With Stancovadlo, it's like a folklore group from Pieszczany. So we have like whole Friday evening, like joint event with the music and a workshop of the traditional dance. Plus, the mayor of the village, Podhradie, where we are situated, he's coming as well. He's going to sing because he has a local band. They normally play for the weddings and different celebrations. So we're very happy that this year, first time after 5 years we're there, he sort of accepted invitation. He's going to like play for the opening as well. So we're very happy. And our message is like, you know, we never wanted to do something like for the bubble of people from the art and culture. We always wanted to, you know, welcome everybody and to open a topic that we can discuss together, even if you have different like perspective or different thought about something. So we really want to join and invite people from different, like, you know, multiverse, mm-hmm. so we can open up this dialogue. So very happy. So it's starting on Friday. Then Saturday we have like whole year program. We have a lot of like family based program as well, because it's like a parallel program going for the kids. So we have a lot of like a Moiety caravan from Czech Republic. The girls, they do puppet theater in a caravan. So they do they're going to play 7 like performances a day for kids. So they invite them to the caravan and they can like perform together. And we have a lot of discussion, many guests. For me, very interesting that Ivan Kamenec is coming. He's like very great historian from Slovakia. He is over 90s, so he accepted the invitation for the discussion as well. So we're going to talk about the history of our own, because Topolčany is sort of have like quite dark history, and some people didn't get through it, and it's sort of like tabulized. It's like a taboo, so we really want to open up the dialogue about that. And we have different guests, many.
0: I guess important for our listeners is the website, because Quantum is not Quantum in English. It's got a special Slovak spelling. So what is the website to find more information about this?
1: Festival Quantum, it's with K, Quantum.sk. So the program is there even in English. And why is the... Because asked before, why quantum? Because quantum is like from physics, it's like the smallest jednotka, I don't know what's it called in English. It's like smallest cell maybe that interact within the space. So therefore, like quantum for us means like how we can interact with this in a small village with the global, no problems, but I would say themes.
0: Okay, that sounds great. And you brought a list of some other festivals, interesting festivals happening this summer. So can you tell us some more of these?
1: So let's start with the June festival. We have Bašta, Eastern Slovakia. It's forever mega shit festival. That's the weekend 11 and 13 of June. Then, for example, we have a Paradise Photo Festival, great, very great festival from Hajovnia Cultural Center. And they start 5th of June, but it's available whole month. And it's a photography-based festival. Then Nova Cvernovka Bratislava, they have like a whole summer program. They call it like Leto pod palmou. It's like the summer underneath the palm tree festival. Then very interesting festival is in Tabačka that sports vagina monologues and festival Pestro, where they sort of welcome again people from different cultures and different colors to join one festival. And then we have very nice festival in, for example, Płotoń. That's called Made in Batovce. Płotoń is like culture centers in a village. They run residential program. They had the theater hall and they run very good festival as well during the summer. Akropola, beginning of August, they have Noc Turno. It's a great festival with a lot of light installation. And for me, a very favorite festival is in Banská Bystrica in Zahrada Cultural Center. They run the Punk in the Garden, volume 4, or Tancovačka. That's been like a dancing festival with the Rude Boys Radio and Frala. And when in East Slovakia, Citadela, they have a very well-known festival, Fry, and that's at the end of June. And
0: wow, and so this is just in June you were naming festivals.
1: Yes.
0: This is amazing.
1: And then it's not unannounced, but Tabačka, they used to run 66 Hours Festival. It's in Tabačka, they have like a partnership with Smolnik. It's like old tobacco factory that was closed down many years ago. And they run very famous festival, 66 Hours. So it's, you have 66 Hours program. And last year they didn't organize it because they were in sort of trouble. But this year they said that they're going to do like a small version of the festival. And beginning of August, again in Hajovnia, Banská Štiavnica, they do real shit. It's like a festival for the youth, or they have the festival for the kids. It's called the Infantum. It's end of the August, and it's for the kids and the families, like a lot of program, like theatrical program and a lot of like additional stuff. And yeah, many, many more, but we can find it on the website antenanet.sk. There are all the cultural centers there with like, we try to like update the side with like a summer program as well. So if people are interested, they can find different cultural centers depending on the location, because as I said, we like all around the country, beginning from Bratislava, where is like several cultural centers, up to the east, north, and really low South Slovakia. So we sort of all around the country, and people can choose from like a big cities or even the small villages where you have like a nice quiet atmosphere in the natural like surrounding.
0: Well, and it seemed too that these aren't just for, I don't know, kids today. They're for families. There's really something for everybody, and it's not very exclusive. It's really open for anybody.
1: Yeah, of course, of course. Like all the program is different, but yeah, like if you're interested in some topic or if you want to take out the family, you always find something, and they open for, you know, different like wild group of people. So, and some of them are part of the, I don't know, you can do trekking, you can do walking, swimming, and you can join some of the cultural events.
0: Great way to see Slovakia. And there's a final question, some important information for our listeners who are new to Slovakia and what's so you've seen a lot of the country. What are your favorite places or recommended places to see in Slovakia that maybe we don't know about?
1: Interesting places. If you're talking about the summer, so it's great to visit Banská Štiavnica because it's really a very beautiful town, historical town. And only here we have 5 different cultural centers within like surrounding, I don't know, 15 kilometers. Then I really like Kremnica. And Kremnica, we have cultural centers Akropola. It's in all cinema. And they do like all the year program. Plus they have outside the cinema, it's like a very nice historical garden. So they sort of implement the outdoor activities as well. And Kremnica itself is really beautiful, beautiful historical town with the beautiful surrounding of the like, countryside and the hills and forest. So there is very nice. And then I would recommend Žilina, because in Žilina you have everything. You have a big city. You have 2 cultural spaces like Stanica Zarieče and Nova Synagoga. And they run run a very great summer program. They have even the great festivals like Start with the Kiosk. That's like a theater festival for contemporary dance. By beginning of summer, they even have the Fest Ancha festival. That's like international festival for the animations and shorts. And plus, when you're in a town in Žilina, you can still visit like surrounding, and they're very beautiful, like you know, the natural like resources around and beautiful like tricks and the hills. And if you just want to visit like big city, go to Bratislava, and you have like all the cultural centers here, or Tabačka in Košice with Kino Usme, actually great place to visit, because it's Kino Usme, it's like a cinema-based cultural centers, and they have screenings even outside. They do like outdoor screenings, and that is really great for the summer, and people can visit Košice and you know all the like surroundings, so it's very nice. And and I would recommend even like small place like, you know, as Festival Kvantum Vihe, because it's like sort of out of the track, because Topolčany, it's like it doesn't have very good infrastructure with like trains or you know the motorways, because it'd be out of nowhere. But the scenery there is really nice, because it's like, you know, rural areas with the forest, and you don't have much of the, you know, buildings, and so you can enjoy very the countryside. And what else? Like, it's many. It's like many, like, you know, it's better to come and visit.
0: Thanks very much to Zuzana Novotova-Godalova for taking the time to talk with us. 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Thanks as usual to our sound technician Romana Šundilikova for making me look so good. This is Ben Pasco signing off. Until next time, do počutia.

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1: North Macedonian President on official visit to Slovakia. Slovakia and India sign new cooperation agreements. Slovak Foreign Minister to hold talks in Iceland. North Macedonian President Gordana Slijenovska-Davkova arrived in Slovakia on Monday for an official visit aimed at strengthening ties between the two countries. During her stay, she meets

0: Slovak President Peter Pellegrini on Tuesday, Parliament Speaker Richard Rashi, and Defense Minister Robert Kaliniak. The leaders are expected to discuss closer cooperation in areas including trade, investment, energy, transport and development projects. The visit follows talks launched during President Pellegrini's trip to Skopje last October and builds on a memorandum on economic cooperation signed at that time. Slovakia says the visit is an opportunity to reaffirm its support for North Macedonia's European aspirations and its role as a NATO ally. Slovakia and India have signed two new agreements aimed at strengthening diplomatic ties. The deals signed in Bratislava on Monday by Slovak Foreign Ministry State Secretary Marek Eštok and Indian Ambassador Apurva Shrivastav will allow family members of diplomatic staff to work in the host country and introduce visa-free travel for holders of diplomatic passports. According to Eštok, relations between the two countries are currently at their strongest level since Slovakia became independent. Bilateral trade reached a record 1.6 billion euros in 2025. The two sides also discussed Indian Prime Minister Narendra Modi's first official visit to Slovakia on the 15th of June. High-level talks are expected to strengthen cooperation in trade, investment, innovation, research, education, and the defense industry. Slovak Foreign Minister Juraj Blanár stays in Iceland on Tuesday and Wednesday for bilateral talks aimed at strengthening political relations and exploring new areas of cooperation. In Reykjavik, Blanár is set to meet Iceland's Foreign Minister Gunnarsdóttir to discuss European and international issues, security, NATO cooperation, and Iceland's relations with the European Union. He will also hold talks with President Halla Tomasdóttir and the head of the Icelandic Parliament's Foreign Affairs Committee. His program also includes meetings with Slovak community representatives in Iceland and Bishop David Tenser of the Reykjavik Diocese.
1: Topical issue.
0: The National Bank of Slovakia, or NBS, is planning changes to mortgage lending rules aimed at improving housing affordability, particularly for young first-time buyers. According to Bank Board member Vladimír Dvořáček, investor demand is playing an increasingly important role in the housing market. In 2025, more than half of all apartments purchased with a mortgage were bought by people who already owned at least one property. 16% were purchased by buyers acquiring a third property or more. In response, the central bank plans to adjust mortgage lending limits to make it easier for first-time buyers to enter the housing market. Marek Ličák, director of the Financial Stability Department at the NBS, says the changes will benefit borrowers under 35 who do not yet own a home. The loan-to-value limit for this group will increase from 80 to 90%, meaning a 10% down payment will be sufficient instead of the current 20%. At the same time, the central bank wants to curb investment purchases. Buyers who already own at least two properties and wish to purchase a third will be required to provide a 30% down payment. Mortgage interest remains the largest source of profit for Slovak banks. However, analysts believe the mortgage market has likely reached its peak, and the number of newly issued home loans is expected to decline in the coming years. Despite that outlook, Slovakia's financial system remains stable and resilient. Dvořáček says the biggest risks come from abroad, including the continuing war in Ukraine and conflicts in the Middle East, which can have a particularly strong impact on small, open economies such as Slovakia. Recent stress tests by the National Bank of Slovakia show that the country's financial institutions have sufficient reserves to withstand even severe crisis scenarios.
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0: Welcome to Slovakia Today on Radio Slovakia International. I'm your host, Ben Pasco. With me, as usual, for this Tuesday edition is Romana Šumbelíková at the sound desk. As I mentioned last week, over the next few weeks, we're going to talk about some of the many interesting events and places to see this summer in Slovakia. On today's show, we're going to talk about the many independent culture centers all across the country, from Bratislava to Bardejov, from Žilina to Rimavská Sobota. They are working hard to restore, protect, create cultural monuments, communities, and culture all across the country. All summer long, these centers, in addition to their usual activities, also organize unique, interesting, family-friendly festivals which promote not only culture, but also the regions and Slovakia today. My guest today is Zuzana Novotova-Godalova, the chairperson of the Antenna Network of Independent Cultural Centers. Ms. Novotova-Godalova also runs the Nastupište Cultural Center in Topolčani, where they organize the Kvantum Summer Festival. Antenna is an umbrella organization that brings together the many independent cultural centers in Slovakia, so they can share knowledge, share strength, and also these days share hope. You may have heard, but times are pretty tough for these centers, as their funding from state sources has been severely limited. So today, we're going to find out more about these centers, what they do, and how they participate in making Slovakia today a better place for everyone. We began my discussion with Ms. Novotova-Godalova by discussing exactly what an independent cultural center is.
1: Independent cultural center is a center that was founded by individual people or group of people. They're interested in different sort of art and culture, and they open up their space without no funding, so they had to ask for the public fund every year, or they don't have any support regularly, so they always fight for their sustainability.
0: And so they can get money from the government, but it's not started by any governmental organization.
1: Exactly. So it's all founded by different individuals or a different group of people. They are interested in art or culture, and they wanted to have their own space, so they started on their own.
0: You work for Antenna, which is an umbrella organization in Slovakia. How many independent culture centers do we have in Slovakia? And what does Antenna do?
1: First of all, the Antenna is here since 2009. It's an organization that was established to support all the cultural centers that was already in Slovakia. And it's like quite phenomenal, because in Slovakia since like the beginning of 90s, because we had like all the cultures sort of government-based, all the different individuals, they started their own centers. And we felt that we wanted to be joined in one network and to deal with the same problem and to build up the network and, serve the same program and discuss know-how. And since then, in Slovakia, we have 33 cultural centers that they joined the Antenna network itself. Plus, there is different like cultural centers that are not part of Antenna, but only in Antenna, we have 33 from all around the country. Some of them are in the big cities, some of them in the villages, some of them they run a residential program as well, some of them they only individual like cultural centers, and they all have different focus with music, arts, theater, visual arts. And so it's a very nice, because all the cultural centers they work in different focus, but they all have all year activity with interdisciplinary program.
0: And right now Antenna has a program or a call, Kultura potrebuje priestor, culture needs space. And so what's going on with this? We know that there's some problems now with the funding for independent culture centers. What exactly is the situation today?
1: From the beginning, because we always been like sort of founded, we all every year need to ask like the Art Council for next year funding. And it's been running that since last 12 years. And since the new government, they sort of changed, like the Art Council is a bit of a political organized these days. And last September 2025, they canceled the program for all year funding for cultural centers, galleries, for all the research activities, for the all year magazines. So sort of they canceled the program where we could apply every year for a funding for next year. So we've been cut off from this fund. So we started this a crowdfunding and all the campaign. It's called the Kultura potrebuje priestor, where we crowdfunded like €500,000. So that's mean only like one third of the all-year funds we got from from the Art Council to cultural centers. And we've been doing many different activities, additional activities, concerts, and we try to reach at least like 500,000 people to secure the cultural centers for this year, 2026.
0: And when we talk about the funding, though, the independent culture centers aren't completely dependent on government funding, right? They also have cafes or restaurants, and they charge money for tickets and this kind of stuff. How much of the funding comes from the government?
1: It's very individual. Like, I run a small center in Topolčany called Nastupišče, so like we've been getting like every year maybe 80% from the public funds. Then you have a bigger culture centers, it's maybe 50-50, yeah? So we're talking about something in Bratislava or Košice or Banská Bystrica. Everybody, the support what we are getting from the Art Council, it could be up to 20% to the building itself, so we could pay the electricity, the rental of the building or whatever. But now we don't have any funds where we can apply to support the center itself as an infrastructure. So it's very individual, but we all fight because now we can't get any money for the support for the buildings. So therefore, the Kultura potrebuje priestor was there just to co-finance the sort of the lack of the money we don't have for this year activity, because we got different funding from like even the region funds or small like town funds, but it's all for the program. For us, it's really important to keep the building itself, to keep, you know, to pay for the bills. And that's sort of a situation where we end up nowadays, that we don't have the money for keeping it alive.
0: Well, and one of the things with many of these culture centers, they've taken old buildings that were out of use and that were really run down and fixed them. So in many places, they're maintaining or helping maintain the infrastructure there, right?
1: Exactly, because all the culture centers, not all of them, but many of them sort of started in the empty, abandoned buildings, or they belong to the municipality, they belong to the region, or individual like ownership. And they started like, you know, revitalize the buildings or the surrounding gardens, and it's all like from the ground, from the scratch. And many centers are in history buildings, they're part of cultural heritage, and everybody works somehow to rebuild the space for the community.
0: And I guess we should mention too that of these 33 centers, they're not all in big cities, only a few are in Bratislava. And so this must be a problem too, because like Topolčany or many small towns, just the number of inhabitants makes it difficult to maintain these centers.
1: Of course it is. It is difficult, and but it's very individual. Like from my perspective, Nastupišče, we in a space that belongs to the town, we pay really small rent a year because we have sort of agreement with the town. We don't have to pay much of the rent. But some of the centers are in a private houses or in private places, and they have to pay quite a lot of rent, and they have to, you know, keep it somehow open. And that's where it comes to a problem. But many centers are in the villages as well. We have like a few residential centers in all culture houses in a village, or residential centers, or some of them are in, as I said, cultural heritage buildings.
0: This must be really important for smaller places, because it's more than just a concert hall, but it offers a lot of venues for different kinds of culture lessons or courses and this kind of stuff, which there's not a lot of place in small towns for this.
1: Exactly. Like sometimes like in the small towns, all our cultural centers are only one place that serves the community with art and culture. And I would sort of divide this, that what we do, we present the whatever from contemporary art, from, you know, music, visual art, theater, sound. So it's like more present the work. Then we do a lot of programs where we support the artists to work on the new stuff. So we do like through the residencies, or we have different like programs where we, you know, ask artists to do something new. So we sort of support the artist with the new work. And plus we do a lot of educational stuff. So whatever is happening interdisciplinary, it's all part of the educational stuff. And the last but not the least thing, we work with the communities. So we work quite a lot of like community cleanings. You know, we build up the community, we build up the hubs that people feel safe and they feel welcome for, you know, different minorities. And so it serves many, many different like programs.

0: We now continue talking with Zuzana Novotova-Goldolova from the Antenna Network of Independent Culture Centers. She also, through the Culture Center Nashtupiste in Topolčany, organizes the Quantum Festival. I had asked Mrs. Novotova-Goldolova to tell us about some of the many festivals all around Slovakia that these independent cultural centers are going to organize. And of course, we started with the Quantum Festival, which she helps to organize.
1: Quantum is a festival we started 5 years ago because it was through the COVID. The gallery space I have in Nastupiste in Topolčany is in the underpass, and we wanted to sort of do a program outside because that was, you know, like the time period after, like through the COVID, we wanted to do something like in outdoor spaces. So we rented a shepherd house underneath the Topolčany castle on a meadow. It's very beautiful. It's like surrounded by the meadow and forest and all the ruin of the castle. And it used to be there from the 1970s, like old shepherd house with like several hundred sheep. And nowadays we're there and we do all the summer activities there. So we have a lot of residencies. We run the children art program. We do a lot of concerts, ceramic workshops and art workshops. And all the season, we started with the festival Quantum. So it's like end of the June. And each year we have different topic. So we always ask like different artists, scientists, philosophers, thinkers, musicians to work within one topic. So this year topic is pastures and multiverse. Quite complicated topic, but what does it mean? Like the pastures is like, you know, because we own the old shepherd house. So that's mean like we share common ground, where we invite everybody to share the free time with us. And the multiverse, it's like we very feel like nowadays the people are fragmented in the information sort of reality, and we don't even know who or what our best friend thinks, where is his information, if it's true or if it's not true. So therefore we invited many people to work within one topic. So we have more than 15 artists, visual artists. They are there before the festival, so they're building like art specific, site specific installations reacting to the topic. Then we have a lot of like different discussions from different like perspectives. So we have like people that work with AI, we have people that work with the farmers, we have people that work with the shepherd, old shepherd, and they do research on academies. Then we have people from folkloric groups, they do research and plus the folkloric music, and we have many workshops linked with that.
0: Wow, and that's the end of this month.
1: It's 19. It started on the 19th of June, that's Friday. That's it starts at 4 p.m. with the grand opening of all the visual work. Then we have a great guest to have a discussion, and then afterwards we have a lot of concerts, plus we have the folklore group called Muzička, but they don't only going to play but going to serve as well like a workshop for the folkloric dance with Stancovadlo. It's like a folklore group from Pieszczany, so we have like whole Friday evening like joint event with the music and a workshop of the traditional dance, plus the mayor of the village Podhradie, where we are situated, he's coming as well. He's going to sing because he has a local band. They normally play for the weddings and different celebrations. So we're very happy that this year, first time after 5 years we're there, he sort of accepted invitation. He's going to like play for the opening as well. So we're very happy. And our message is like, you know, we never wanted to do something like for the bubble of people from the art and culture. We always wanted to, you know, welcome everybody and to open a topic that we can discuss together, even if you have different like a perspective or different thought about something. So we really want to join and invite people from different like, you know, multiverse, so we can open up this dialogue. So very happy. So it's starting on Friday. Then Saturday we have like whole year program. We have a lot of like family-based program as well, because it's like a parallel program going for the kids. So we have a lot of like a Moiety caravan from Czech Republic. The girls, they do puppet theater in a caravan. So they do they're going to play 7 like performances a day for kids. So they invite them to the caravan and they can like perform together. And we have a lot of discussion, many guests. For me, very interesting that Ivan Kamenec is coming. He's like very great historian from Slovakia. He's over 90s, so he accepted the invitation for the discussion as well. So we're going to talk about the history of our own, because Topolčany is sort of have like quite dark history, and some people didn't get through it, and it's sort of like tabooized. It's like a taboo, so we really want to open up the dialogue about that. And we have different guests, many.
0: I guess important for our listeners is the website, because Quantum is not Quantum in English. It's got a special Slovak spelling. So what is the website? website to find more information about this?
1: Festival Quantum, it's with K, quantum.sk. So the program is there even in English. And why is the, because you asked before, why quantum? Because quantum is like, from physics, it's like the smallest jednotka, I don't know what it's called in English. It's
0: cell?
1: Like a smallest cell, maybe, that interact within the space. So therefore, like quantum for us means like how we can interact with this in a small village with the global, no problems, but I would say themes.
0: Okay, that sounds great. And you brought a list of some other festivals, interesting festivals happening this summer. So can you tell us some more of these?
1: So let's start with the June festival. We have Bašta, Eastern Slovakia. It's forever mega shit festival. That's the weekend 11 and 13 of June. Then, for example, we have Paradise Photo Festival, great, very great festival from Hajovnia Culture Center. And they start 5th of June, but it's available whole month. And it's a photography-based festival. Then Nova Cvernovka in Bratislava, they have like a whole summer program. They call it like Leto pod palmou. It's like the summer underneath the palm tree festival. Then very interesting festival is in Tabačka, that's Port Vagina Monologues, and Festival Pestro, where they sort of welcome again people from different cultures and different colors to join one festival. And then we have very nice festival in, for example, Płotoń, that's called Made in Batovce. Płotoń is like culture centers in a village. They run residential program, they had the theater hall, and they run very good festival as well during the summer. Akropola, beginning of August, they have Noc Turno. It's a great festival with a lot of light installation. And for me, a very favorite festival is in Banska Bystrica, in Zahrada Culture Center. They run the Punk in the Garden Volume 4 or Tancovačka. That's been like a dancing festival with the Rude Boys Radio and Frala. And when in East Slovakia, Citadela, they have a very well-known festival, Fry, and that's the end of June. And
0: wow, and so this is just in June you were naming festivals.
1: Yes.
0: This is amazing.
1: And then it's not unannounced, but Tabačka, they used to run 66 Hours Festival. It's in Tabačka, they have like a partnership with Smolnik. It's like old tobacco factory that was closed down many years ago. And they run very famous festival, 66 Hours. So it's, you have 66 Hours program. And last year they didn't organize it because they were in sort of trouble. But this year they said that they're going to do like a small version of the festival. And beginning of August, again in Hajovnia, Banská Štiavnica, they do a real shit. It's like a festival for the youth, or they have the festival for the kids. It's called the Infantum. It's end of the August, and it's for the kids and the families, like a lot of program, like theater program and a lot of like additional stuff. And yeah, many, many more, but we can find it on the website antennanet.sk. There are all the culture centers there with like, we try to like update the side with like a summer program as well. So if people are interested, they can find different culture centers depending on the location, because as I said, we like all around the country, beginning from Bratislava, where is like several culture centers, up to the east, north, and really low South Slovakia. So we sort of all around the country, and people can choose from like a big cities or even the small villages where you have like a nice quiet atmosphere in the natural like surrounding.
0: Well, and it seemed too that these aren't just for, I don't know, kids today. They're for families. There's really something for everybody, and it's not very exclusive. It's really open for anybody.
1: Yeah, of course. Like all the program is different, but yeah, like if you're interested in some topic or if you want to take out the family, you always find something, and they open for, you know, different like wild group of people. So, and some of them are part of the, I don't know, you can do trekking, you can do walking, swimming, and you can join some of the culture events.
0: Great way to see Slovakia. And there's a final question, some important information for our listeners who are new to Slovakia and what so you've seen a lot of the country. What are your favorite places or recommended places to see in Slovakia that maybe we don't know about?
1: Interesting places. If you're talking about the summer, so it's great to visit Banská Štiavnica because it's really a very beautiful town, historical town. And only here we have 5 different cultural centers within like surrounding, I don't know, 15 kilometers. Then I really like Kremnica. And Kremnica, we have cultural centers Akropola. It's in all cinema. And they do like all the year program, plus they have outside the cinema, it's like a very nice historical garden, so they sort of implement the outdoor activities as well. And Kremnica itself is really beautiful historical town with the beautiful surrounding of the like, countryside and the hills and forest, so there is very nice. And then I would recommend Žilina, because in Žilina you have You have everything. You have a big city. You have two cultural spaces like Stanica Zariče and Nova Synagoga, and they run a very great summer program. They have even great festivals like Start with the Kiosk. That's like a theater festival for contemporary dance. But beginning of summer, they even have the Fest Anča festival. That's like international festival for the animations and shorts. And plus, when you're in a town in Žilina, you can still visit like surrounding, and they have very beautiful, like you know, the natural like resources around and beautiful like tricks and the hills. And if you just want to visit like big city, go to Bratislava, and you have like all the culture centers here, or Tabačka in Košice with Kino Usmev. Actually great place to visit, because it's Kino Usmev, it's like a cinema-based culture centers, and they have screenings even outside. They do like outdoor screenings, and that is really great for the summer, and people can visit Košice and you know all the like surroundings, so it's very nice. And I would recommend even like small place like, you know, as Festival Quantum Vihe, because it's like sort of out of the track, because Topolčany, it's like it doesn't have very good infrastructure with like trains or, you know, the motorways, because it's out of nowhere. But the scenery there is really nice, because it's like, you know, rural areas with the forest, and you don't have much of the, you know, buildings, and so you can enjoy very the countryside. And what else? Like, it's many. It's like many, like, you know, it's better to come and visit.
0: Thanks very much to Zuzana Novotova-Godalova for taking the time to talk with us. 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Thanks as usual to our sound technician Romana Šundilikova for making me look so good. This is Ben Pasco signing off. Until next time, do počutia.

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1: North Macedonian President on official visit to Slovakia. Slovakia and India sign new cooperation agreements. Slovak Foreign Minister to hold talks in Iceland. North Macedonian President Gordana Siljanovska-Davkova arrived in Slovakia on Monday for an official visit aimed at strengthening ties between the two countries. During her stay, she meets Slovak President Peter Pellegrini on Tuesday, Parliament Speaker Richard Rashi, and Defense Minister Robert Kaliniak. The leaders are expected to discuss closer cooperation in areas including trade, investment energy, transport and development projects. The visit follows talks launched during President Pellegrini's trip to Skopje last October and builds on a memorandum on economic cooperation signed at that time. Slovakia says the visit is an opportunity to reaffirm its support for North Macedonia's European aspirations and its role as a NATO ally. Slovakia and India have signed two new agreements aimed at strengthening diplomatic ties. The deals signed in Bratislava on Monday by Slovak Foreign Ministry State Secretary Marek Eshtok and Indian Ambassador Apurva Shirvastav will allow family members of diplomatic staff to work in the host country and introduce visa-free travel for holders of diplomatic passports. According to Eshtok, relations between the two countries are currently at their strongest level since Slovakia became independent. Bilateral trade reached a record 1.6 billion euros in 2025. The two sides also discussed Indian Prime Minister Narendra Modi's first official visit to Slovakia on the 15th of June. High-level talks are expected to strengthen cooperation in trade, investment, innovation, research, education, and the defense industry. Slovak Foreign Minister Juraj Blanár stays in Iceland on Tuesday and Wednesday for bilateral talks aimed at strengthening political relations and exploring new areas of cooperation. In Reykjavik, Blanár is set to meet Iceland's Foreign Minister Gunnarsdóttir to discuss European

0: and international issues, security, NATO cooperation, and Iceland's relations with the European Union. He will also hold talks with President Halla Tomasdottir and the head of the Icelandic Parliament's Foreign Affairs Committee. His program also includes meetings with Slovak community representatives in Iceland and Bishop David Tenser of the Reykjavik Diocese.
1: Topical issue.
0: The National Bank of Slovakia, or NBS, is planning changes to mortgage lending rules aimed at improving housing affordability, particularly for young first-time buyers. According to Bank Board member Vladimír Dvořáček, investor demand is playing an increasingly important role in the housing market. In 2025, more than half of all apartments purchased with a mortgage were bought by people who already owned at least one property. 16% were purchased by buyers acquiring a third property or more. In response, the central bank plans to adjust mortgage lending limits to make it easier for first-time buyers to enter the housing market. Marek Ličák, director of the Financial Stability Department at the NBS, says the changes will benefit borrowers under 35 who do not yet own a home. The loan-to-value limit for this group will increase from 80 to 90%, meaning a 10% down payment will be sufficient instead of the current 20%. At the same time, the central bank wants to curb investment purchases. Buyers who already own at least two properties and wish to purchase a third will be required to provide a 30% down payment. Mortgage interest remains the largest source of profit for Slovak banks. However, analysts believe the mortgage market has likely reached its peak, and the number of newly issued home loans is expected to decline in the coming years. Despite that outlook, Slovakia's financial system remains stable and resilient. Dvořáček says the biggest risks come from abroad, including the continuing war in Ukraine and conflicts in the Middle East, which can have a particularly strong impact on small, open economies such as Slovakia. Recent stress tests by the National Bank of Slovakia show that the country's financial institutions have sufficient reserves to withstand even severe crisis scenarios.
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0: Welcome to Slovakia Today on Radio Slovakia International. I'm your host, Ben Pascoe. With me, as usual, for this Tuesday edition is Romana Šumbelíková at the sound desk. As I mentioned last week, over the next few weeks, we're going to talk about some of the many interesting events and places to see this summer in Slovakia. On today's show, we're going to talk about the many independent culture centers all across the country, from Bratislava to Bardejov, from Žilina to Rimavská Sobota. They are working hard to restore, protect, create cultural monuments, communities, and culture all across the country. All summer long, these centers, in addition to their usual activities, also organize unique, interesting, family-friendly festivals which promote not only culture, but also the regions and Slovakia today. My guest today is Zuzana Novotova-Godalova, the chairperson of the Antenna Network of Independent Cultural Centers. Ms. Novotova-Godalova also runs the Nastupište Cultural Center in Topolčani, where they organize the Kvantum Summer Festival. Antenna is an umbrella organization that brings together the many independent cultural centers in Slovakia, so they can share knowledge, share strength, and also, these days, share hope. You may have heard, but times are pretty tough for these centers, as their funding from state sources has been severely limited. So today, we're going to find out more about these centers, what they do, and how they participate in making Slovakia today a better place for everyone. We began my discussion with Ms. Novotova-Godalova by discussing exactly what an independent cultural center is.
1: Independent cultural center is a center that was founded by individual people or a group of people. They're interested in different sort of art and culture, and they open up their space with no funding, so they had to ask for the public fund every year, or they don't have any support regularly, so they always fight for their sustainability.
0: And so they can get money from the government, but it's not started by any governmental organization.
1: Exactly. So it's all funded by different individuals or a different group of people. They are interested in art or culture, and they wanted to have their own space, so they started on their own.
0: You work for Antenna, which is an umbrella organization in Slovakia. How many independent culture centers do we have in Slovakia? And what does Antenna do?
1: First of all, the Antenna is here since 2009. It's an organization that was established to support all the cultural centers that was already in Slovakia. And it's like quite phenomenal, because in Slovakia since like the beginning of 90s, because we had like all the cultures sort of government-based, all the different individuals, they started their own centers. And we felt that we wanted to be joined in one network and to deal with the same problem and to build up the network and, serve the same program and discuss know-how. And since then, in Slovakia, we have 33 cultural centers that they joined the Antenna network itself. Plus, there is different like cultural centers that are not part of Antenna, but only in Antenna, we have 33 from all around the country. Some of them are in the big cities, some of them in the villages. Some of them, they run a residential program as well. Some of them, they only individual like cultural centers. And they all have different focus with music, arts, theater, visual art. And so it's a very nice, because all the cultural centers, they work in different focus, but they all have all year activity with interdisciplinary program.
0: And right now Antenna has a program or call Kultura potrebuje priestor, culture needs space. And so what's going on with this? We know that there's some problems now with the funding for independent culture centers. What exactly is the situation today?
1: From the beginning, because we always been like sort of founded, we all every year need to ask like the art council for next year funding, and it's been running that since last 12 years. And since the new government, they sort of changed like the art council is a bit of a political organized these days. And last September 2025, they canceled the program for all year funding for cultural centers, galleries, for all the research activities, for the all year magazines. So sort of they canceled the program where we could apply every year for a funding for next year. So we've been cut off from this fund. So we started this like a crowdfunding and all the campaign. It's called the Kultura potrebuje priestor, where we crowdfunded like €500,000. So that's mean only like one third of the all-year funds we got from the Art Council to cultural centers. And so we've been doing many different activities, additional activities, concerts, and we try to reach at least like 500,000 people to secure the cultural centers for this year, 2026.
0: And when we talk about the funding, though, the independent culture centers aren't completely dependent on government funding, right? They also have cafes or restaurants, and they charge money for tickets and this kind of stuff. How much of the funding comes from the government?
1: It's very individual. Like, I run a small center in Topolčany called Nastupišče, so like we've been getting like every year maybe 80% from the public funds. Then you have a bigger cultural centers, it's maybe 50-50, yeah? So we're talking about something in Bratislava or Košice or Banská Bystrica. Everybody, the support what we are getting from the Art Council, it could be up to 20% to the building itself. So we could pay the electricity, the rental of the building or whatever. But now we don't have any funds where we can apply to support the center itself as an infrastructure. So it's very individual, but we all fight because now we can't get any money for the support for the buildings. So therefore, the Kultura Potrebuje Priestor was there just to co-finance the sort of the lack of the money we don't have for this year activity. Because we got different funding from like even the region funds or small like town funds, but it's all for the program. For us, it's very important to keep the building itself, to keep, you know, to pay for the bills. And that's sort of a situation where we end up nowadays, that we don't have the money for keeping it alive.
0: Well, and one of the things with many of these culture centers, they've taken old buildings that were out of use and that were really run down and fixed them. So in many places, they're maintaining or helping maintain the infrastructure there, right?
1: Exactly, because all the culture centers, not all of them, but many of them sort of started in the empty, abandoned buildings, or they belong to the municipality, they belong to the region or individual like ownership. And they started like, you know, revitalize the buildings or the surrounding gardens. And it's all like from the ground, from the scratch. And or many centers are in history buildings, they're part of cultural heritage. And everybody works somehow to rebuild the space for the community.
0: And I guess we should mention too that of these 33 centers, they're not all in big cities. Only a few are in Bratislava. And so this must be a problem too, because like Topolčany or many small towns, just the number of inhabitants makes it difficult to maintain these centers.
1: Of course it is. It is difficult. And but it's very individual. Like if from my perspective, Nastupišče, we in a space that belongs to the town, we pay really small rent a year because we have sort of agreement with the town, we don't have to pay much of the rent. But some of the centers are in a private houses or in private places, and they have to pay quite a lot of rent, and they have to, you know, keep it somehow open, and that's where it comes to a problem. But many centers are in the villages as well. We have like a few residential centers in all culture houses in a village, or residential centers, or some of them are in, as I said, cultural heritage buildings.
0: This must be really important for smaller places because it's more than just a concert hall, but it offers a lot of venues for different kinds of culture or lessons or courses and this kind of stuff, which there's not a lot of place in small towns for this.
1: Exactly. Like sometimes like in the small towns, all our cultural centers are only one place that serves the community with art and culture. And I would sort of divide this, that what we do, we present the whatever from contemporary art, from, you know, music, visual art, theater, sound. So it's like more present the work. Then we do a lot of programs where we support the artists to work on the new stuff. So we do like through the residencies, or we have different like programs where we, you know, ask artists to do something new. So we sort of support the artist with the new work. And plus we do a lot of educational stuff. So whatever is happening interdisciplinary, it's all part of the educational stuff. And the last but not the least thing, we work with the communities. So we work quite a lot of like community cleanings. You know, we build up the community, we build up the hubs that people feel safe and they feel welcome for, you know, different minorities. And so it serves many different like programs.

0: We now continue talking with Zuzana Novotova-Goldalova from the Antenna Network of Independent Culture Centers. She also, through the Culture Center Nashtupiste in Topolčany, organizes the Quantum Festival. I had asked Mrs. Novotova-Goldalova to tell us about some of the many festivals all around Slovakia that these independent cultural centers are going to organize. And of course, we started with the Quantum Festival, which she helps to organize.
1: Quantum is a festival we started 5 years ago because it was through the COVID. The gallery space I have, Nastupište, in Topolčany, is in the other pass. And we wanted to sort of do a program outside because that was, you know, like the time period after, like through the COVID, we wanted to do something like in outdoor spaces. So we rented a shepherd house underneath the Topolčany castle on a meadow. It's very beautiful. It's like surrounded by the meadow and forest and the old ruin of the castle. And it used to be there from the 1970s, like old shepherd house with like several hundred sheep. And nowadays we're there and we do all the summer activities there. So we have a lot of residencies. We run the children art program. We do a lot of concerts, ceramic workshops and art workshops. And all the season we started with the festival Quantum, so it's like end of the June, and each year we have different topic, so we always ask like different artists, scientists, philosophers, thinkers, a musician to work within one topic. So this year topic is pastures and multiverse. Quite complicated topic, but what does it mean? Like the pastures is like, you know, because we own the old shepherd house, so that's mean like we share common ground where we invite everybody to share the free time with us. And the multiverse, it's like we very feel like nowadays the people are fragmented in the information sort of reality, and we don't even know who or what our best friend thinks, where he's his you know, information, if it's true or if it's not true. So therefore we invited many people to work within one topic. So we have more than 15 artists, visual artists. They are there before the festival, so they're building like art-specific, site-specific installations reacting to the topic. Then we have a lot of like different discussions from different like perspectives. So we have like people that work with AI, we have people that work with the farmers, we have people that work with the shepherd, old shepherd, and they do research on academies. Then we have people from folkloric groups, they do research and plus the folkloric music, and we have many workshops linked with that.
0: Wow, and that's the end of this month.
1: It's 19. It started on the 19th of June, that's Friday. That's it starts at 4 p.m. with the grand opening of all the visual work. Then we have a great guest to have a discussion, and then afterwards we have a lot of concerts, plus we have the folklore group called Muzička, but they don't only going to play but going to serve as well like a workshop for the folkloric dance with Tancovadlo. It's like a folklore group from Pieščany, so we have like whole Friday evening like joint event with the music and a workshop of the traditional dance, plus the mayor of the village Podhradie, where we are situated, he's coming as well. He's going to sing because he has a local band. They normally play for the weddings and different celebrations. So we're very happy that this year, first time after 5 years we're there, he sort of accepted invitation. He's going to like play for the opening as well. So we're very happy. And our message is like, you know, we never wanted to do something like for the bubble of people from the art and culture. We always wanted to, you know, welcome everybody and to open a topic that we can discuss together, even if you have different like perspective or different thought about something. So we really want to join and invite people from different, like, you know, multiverse, mm-hmm. so we can open up this dialogue. So very happy. So it's starting on Friday. Then Saturday we have like holiday program. We have a lot of like family-based program as well, because it's like a parallel program going for the kids. So we have a lot of like a Mojty caravan from Czech Republic. The girls, they do puppet theater in a caravan. So they do they're going to play 7 like performances a day for kids. So they invite them to the caravan and they can like perform together. And we have a lot of discussion, many guests. For me, very interesting that Ivan Kamenec is coming. He's like very great historian from Slovakia. He's over 90s, so he accepted the invitation for the discussion as well. So we're going to talk about the history of our own, because Topolčany is sort of have like quite dark history, and some people didn't get through it, and it's sort of like tabulized. It's like a taboo. So we really want to open up the dialogue about that. And we have different guests, many.
0: I guess important for our listeners is the website, because Quantum is not Quantum in English. It's got a special Slovak spelling. So what is the website to find more information about this?
1: Festival Quantum, it's with K, Quantum.sk. So the program is there even in English. And why is the, because you asked before, why quantum? Because quantum is like from physics, it's like the smallest jednotka, I don't know what's called in English, it's cell? Like a smallest cell maybe that interact within the space. So therefore, like quantum for us means like how we can interact with this in a small village with the global, no problems, but I would say themes.
0: Okay, that sounds great. And you brought a list of some other festivals, interesting festivals happening this summer. So can you tell us some more of these?
1: So let's start with the June festival. We have Bašta, Eastern Slovakia. It's forever mega shit festival. That's the weekend 11 and 13 of June. Then, for example, we have a Paradise Photo Festival, great, very great festival from Hajovnia Cultural Center. And they start 5th of June, but it's available whole month. And it's a photography-based festival. Then Nova Cvernovka in Bratislava, they have like a whole summer program. They call it like Leto pod palmou. It's like the summer underneath the palm tree festival. Then very interesting festival is in Tabačka. That's Port Vagina Monologues and Festival Pestro, where they sort of welcome again people from different cultures and different colors to join one festival. And then we have very nice festival in, for example, Płotoń. That's called Made in Batovce. Płotoń is like culture centers in a village. They run residential program. They had the theater hall, and they run very good festivals as well during the summer. Akropola, beginning of August, they have Noc Turno. It's a great festival with a lot of light installation. And for me, a very favorite festival is in Banská Bystrica, in Zahrada Cultural Center. They run the Punk in the Garden, Volume 4, or Tancovačka. That's been like a dancing festival with the Rude Boys Radio and Frala. And when in East Slovakia, Citadela, they have a very well-known festival, Fry, and that's at the end of June. And
0: wow, and so this is just in June you were naming festivals.
1: Yes.
0: This is amazing.
1: And then it's not unannounced, but Tabačka, they used to run 66 Hours Festival. It's in Tabačka, they have like a partnership with Smolnik. It's like old tobacco factory that was closed down many years ago. And they run very famous festival, 66 Hours. So it's, you have 66 Hours program. And last year they didn't organize it because they were in sort of trouble. But this year they said that they're going to do like a small version of the festival. And beginning of August, again in Hajovnia, Banská Štiavnica, they do a real shit. It's like a festival for the youth, or they have the festival for the kids. It's called the Infantum. It's end of the August, and it's for the kids and the families, like a lot of program, like theater program and a lot of like additional stuff. And yeah, many, many more, but we can find it on the website antenanet.sk. There are all the culture centers there with like, we try to like update the site with like a summer program as well. So if people are interested, they can find different culture centers depending on the location, because as I said, we like all around the country, beginning from Bratislava, where is like several cultural centers, up to the east, north, and really low South Slovakia. So we sort of all around the country, and people can choose from like a big cities or even the small villages where you have like a nice quiet atmosphere in the natural like surrounding.
0: Well, and it seemed too that these aren't just for, I don't know, kids today. They're for families. There's really something for everybody, and it's not very exclusive. It's really open for anybody.
1: Yeah, of course, of course. Like all the program is different, but yeah, like if you're interested in some topic or if you want to take out the family, you always find something, and they open for, you know, different like wild group of people. So, and some of them are part of the, I don't know, you can do trekking, you can do walking, swimming, and you can join some of the cultural events.
0: Great way to see Slovakia. And there's a final question, some important information for our listeners who are new to Slovakia and what's so you've seen a lot of the country. What are your favorite places or recommended places to see in Slovakia that maybe we don't know about?
1: Interesting places. If you're talking about the summer, so it's great to visit Banská Štiavnica because it's really a very beautiful town, historical town. And only here we have 5 different cultural centers within like surrounding, I don't know, 15 kilometers. Then I really like Kremnica. And Kremnica, we have cultural centers Akropola. It's in all of cinema. And they do like all the year program. Plus they have outside the cinema, it's like a very nice historical garden. So they sort of implement the outdoor activities as well. And Kremnica itself is really beautiful, beautiful historical town with the beautiful surrounding of the like, countryside and the hills and forest. So there is very nice. And then I would recommend Žilina, because in Žilina you have you have everything. You have a big city. You have two cultural spaces like Stanica Zarice and Nova Synagoga, and they run a very great summer program. They have even great festivals like Start with the Kiosk. That's like a theater festival for contemporary dance. But beginning of summer, they even have the Fest Ancha festival. That's like international festival for the animations and shorts. And plus, when you're in a town in Žilina, you can still visit like surrounding, and they have very beautiful, like you know, the natural like resources around and beautiful like tricks and the hills. And if you just want to visit like big city, go to Bratislava, and you have like all the cultural centers here, or Tabačka in Košice with Kino Usme, actually great place to visit, because it's Kino Usme, it's like a cinema based cultural centers, and they have screenings even outside. They do like outdoor screenings, and that is really great for the summer, and you know, people can visit Košice and you know all the like surroundings, so it's very nice. And and I would recommend even like small place like, you know, as Festival Quantum Vihe, because it's like sort of out of the track, because Topolčany, it's like it doesn't have very good infrastructure with like the trains or you know the motorways, because it'd be out of nowhere. But the scenery there is really nice, because it's like, you know, rural areas with the forest, and you don't have much of the, you know, buildings, and so you can enjoy very the countryside. And what else, like it's many, it's like many, like, you know, it's yeah, it's better to come and visit.
0: Thanks very much to Zuzana Novotova-Godalova for taking the time to talk with us. For more info about the small festivals happening all around Slovakia this summer and about the independent cultural centers that are organizing them, you can check their website, antennanet.sk. 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Thanks as usual to our sound technician Romana Šundilikova for making me look so good. This is Ben Pasco signing off. Until next time, dopočutia.

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1: Slovakia supports North Macedonia's bid to join the EU. President meets Supreme Court chief to discuss judiciary reform. Economy Ministry publishes first package of pro-growth measures. A stable and prosperous Western Balkans, anchored in Europe, must be a strategic interest of the whole EU, which is why Slovakia supports the European prospects of North Macedonia. President Petr Pellegrini declared after Tuesday's visit by the North Macedonian head of state, Gordana Siljanovska-Davkova, to the presidential palace in Bratislava. The two presidents also touched on the current security situation, including the Russian aggression in Ukraine. Pellegrini pointed out that he will attend the NATO summit in Ankara, slated for July, as will the North Macedonian president. In this context, he added that they both have an interest in Europe becoming a stronger and more reliable shield of security and defense in NATO. As for the war in Ukraine, Pellegrini concurred with his counterpart on the need to find a diplomatic solution for a permanent peace. House Chair Richard Rashi also met the North Macedonian president on Tuesday. They discussed strengthening of relations between the two parliaments, supporting North Macedonia's ascent to European Union, and exchanging experience in youth engagement. President Petr Pellegrini on Tuesday received Supreme Court Chair František Mozner, who briefed him on his first year in office and on the current challenges facing the Slovak judiciary. One of the main issues of the meeting was a set of systematic measures adopted by the Supreme Court. Mozner outlined in particular the introduction of a regular staff survey on the working conditions of judges and court employees, aimed at identifying shortcomings and improving the institution's performance. Pellegrini welcomed efforts to improve the functioning of the judiciary and underlined that a stable and efficient justice system is a fundamental prerequisite for public trust in the rule of law. Slovak foodstuffs have accounted for 40.4% of grocery items on the shelves of retail chains in Slovakia so far in 2026. The same figure as reported in 2025, according to a survey carried out by the Gopher Insight Agency for the Slovak Agricultural and Food Chamber, SPPK. According to the survey, the highest share of Slovak foodstuffs is traditionally found on the shelves of Kopje Notka, 55%, followed by Fresh at 53% and CBA at 47%. The fewest Slovak products are traditionally on sale in the little chain, 33%. The newly opened Biedronka stores have also seen a relatively significant year-on-year drop, with the proportion of Slovak foodstuffs standing at 34% in 2026, making it the second lowest share among retail chains surveyed. The highest shares of Slovak foodstuffs on retail shelves are found in the categories of milk, 70%, bottled water and mineral water, 65%, wine, 54%, beer and dairy products at 49%, and processed meat products at 48%. The lowest proportion of domestic products are recorded in the categories of non-chocolate confectionery, 9%, edible oils, 13%, canned products, 16%, and chocolate confectionery and soft drinks at 20%. If a general election had been held in May, it would have been won by the opposition Progressive Slovakia, PS, with 19.7% of the votes, followed by Smer SD at 18.9%,

0: and the far-right Republic Party at 9.1%, according to a recent poll carried out by the ACO agency on behalf of the Yoy 24 television channel. In fourth place would have come the junior coalition member Hlas SD at 8.9%, followed by SAS 8.6%, the Slovakia Party 8.2%, KDH 7.9%, and the extra-parliamentary Democrats at 5.8%. Based on the polls, PS would have generated 34 seats in parliament, followed by Smer at 33, Republic and Hlas at 16 each, SAS and Slovakia 15 seats, KDH with 14, and Democrats at 8. At least 76 seats are needed to form a government. At the end of May, Berhlovce Podlievane Bans were added to the representative list of the Intangible Cultural Heritage of Slovakia. According to the civic association Nostra Heredita, which helped bring this old recipe to public attention, the inscription is a major recognition of a tradition that the organization strives to preserve, promote, and pass on to future generations. The preparation and production of Brhlovce Podlievani buns is based on historical recipes. They are made within a specific geographical area and are historically linked to the region of the Levice district. The buns are made from yeast dough with either a plum or Nutella filling and are coated with a topping that may be poppy seed, walnut, cinnamon, or cocoa. The uniqueness of these buns lies in their special method of preparation. They are not baked in an oven, but fried in a deep pot using oil or lard. When they are almost fully cooked, they are poured over with lukewarm water and covered with a lid until the water evaporates. According to oral tradition, these buns were already being prepared in Berhlovce in the 1930s.
1: Topical issue.
0: The Economy Ministry published a package of measures to support economic growth in Slovakia, which were then to be discussed by the Economic and Social Council later on Tuesday. The measures concern, for example, electricity prices, the use of the modernization fund, reducing red tape, and increasing funding for energy-intensive companies from revenues generated by the sales of emission allowances. All the measures form part of a single bill. According to the Economy Ministry, the measures should reduce energy and administrative costs for businesses, increase investment activities and support for innovation, and improve the business environment by cutting red tape. They should also make labor market more available, including qualified workers from abroad, strengthen regional development, and make the use of public and EU funds more efficient. The Economy Ministry has also included bills that have already been submitted to Parliament among the measures. These bills, for example, include allowing young people as of the age of 16 to set up limited liability companies and adjusting the minimum social contribution arrangements for self-employed people in line with their income levels. According to the opposition, the measures aimed at supporting the economy, as published by the Economy Ministry, are weak and late to arrive, and the government is putting most of them off until the autumn. PSMP Stefan Krisch criticized the fact that a third of the proposed measures are only going to be examined by the government. In the third year of this government, you're just going to examine the impact of these measures? With the economy on the brink of recession and entrepreneurs and people no longer able to manage, you're not going to reassess something? There are measures that won't do any harm, but they won't help anything either. This isn't real help, he stated.
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0: Some places change the way we experience space. Some works of art change the way we experience time. 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I'm Patricia Lucia Balajeva, and this is Slovakia Today. Stay tuned.
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0: In Žilina, northern Slovakia, trains still stop at this station every day. People wait here for departures and arrivals. But inside the old station building, something else has been happening for more than 20 years. The waiting room became a cultural center. The abandoned rooms became theaters, galleries, workshops, and meeting spaces. And what was once a forgotten place slowly became one of Slovakia's best-known independent cultural hubs. Stanica Zariečie.
2: My name is Martina Meserova. I work here in Stanica as a cultural and art educator. It was free. It was a free, basically not working space anymore, so the guys decided to take over.
0: Guys, who are the founders of this space? I asked Barbora Jombíková, who handles the space's theater and dance program, as well as residences.
3: I'm not part of this history, but it started as a student initiative. These were a bunch of guys who just finished high school or were just enrolled in university, and they wanted to create a space that they were missing, actually, and they were very much into art and culture. This was in 90s. 90s were not an easy time in Slovakia. Some things were not working at all, and so this collective wanted to create a liberal, artistic, independent space.
0: Stanica was created by young people who felt something was missing in the city. Not just concerts or theater, but space itself. A place where culture could feel open, experimental, and shared.
2: We still have a working waiting room. Some people who are waiting for the train can also come inside or have a coffee, or sometimes they even join the program.
0: That may be the strangest and perhaps most beautiful thing about Stanica. It never really stopped being a station.
2: I work here in Stanica as a cultural and art educator, and basically on a daily basis we have educational program here for kids and adults as well. We try to be as much open as possible for everybody, so small children from toddlers to, I don't know, we don't have a upper limit for people, but people who are interested in culture, in arts, in films, in gatherings, in community, environment, good food.

0: Some visitors come for theatre, others for cinema every Tuesday. Some simply sit on the terrace, and many return again and again. Stanica is also deeply international. Volunteers from across Europe spend months here helping run events, document performances, and shape the life of the center.
1: I'm Elena. I come from Spain. And like, I really wanted this year to go abroad and like to experience working abroad, being abroad, like meeting people, meeting new cultures, speaking English. And like, I thought it was really cool, like the whole concept. So I decided to apply and I'm here.
0: For Elena, who studied fine arts in Spain, Stanica became something she had never fully experienced before.
1: Nothing like this independent. Like, it's so cool because in Spain, for example, all that I have experienced from cultural centers, it's everything so institutionalized. They don't do these things. Like, they don't invite you to go see a movie, to go see a concert, or to just... It doesn't have this community vibe.
0: That word returns often when people describe Stanica. Community.
2: We are a people-driven organization. That means that whoever is part of the team can bring his or her own interest and expertise into it. So there was a girl who was very much into literature. Then we had more literature program. When someone who is very much into dance, for example, like me, is on board, then I create the space for dance programs. Members of the team are bringing their own passion and expertise. This is how we create the program.
0: Unlike traditional institutions, Stanica changes depending on the people inside it. Dance programmers create dance events, film lovers organize screenings, artists invite artists. The program grows almost organically.
2: For me, what I enjoy the most is connecting the dots and connecting the community. So, for example, I personally also work in another much smaller NGO that is working with community dance.
0: And often, the work happening here extends far beyond culture itself.
2: Right now, I'm very much into inclusion of kids with disabilities.
0: One of the strongest themes inside Stanica is youth, not necessarily age, but energy.
2: The moment when I'm the proudest and happiest here, when there are a lot of young people here, because we are aging and we wouldn't like our artistic and cultural center aging with us. We would like to keep it alive and young. And when for example, there was this festival Kinesis once, this was a couple years back, and there were 300 very young people, you know, occupying this place, having different artistic activities, concerts, and that was the moment. I was just sitting there feeling old and being very happy.
0: Even volunteers arriving from abroad describe the space almost immediately as alive.
3: I'm Lou. I'm from Spain too. I'm a volunteer and my role here is being part of the tech crew. I'm here since mid-October, so 6 months. I notice and I appreciate that this is a place in which the people really tries to invite diverse people, and I really like seeing a lot of different concerts from really different people and enjoying them. Ventolin was one. Really nice. I was not understanding the lyrics, but the vibe was really nice. And Boitik, it was a really nice concert. And I remember that it was almost not happening because almost no one came. But in the end, the minimum was completed and we had like this really nice concert. It was feeling alive almost since I came here. Since moment one, I saw people coming for almost everything.

0: In a smaller central European city, independent spaces often survive only because people insist on keeping them alive. And perhaps that is what Stanitsa represents most strongly today. Not only culture, but continuity.
1: We are focused on independent and contemporary art, so there are other important cultural institutions in Žilina, but we are particularly focused on contemporary art, and that's why a theater, dance, concert program, artistic exhibition that you see here, you wouldn't see in any other space probably in Žilina. Every time people are leaving happy and fulfilled from a dance or theater show that I stage, this is my favorite moment. This is why I do it.
0: For some people, Stanitsa is an artistic platform. For others, simply a place where they can feel comfortable being.
2: A place for community with a little bit of punk legacy, because you can notice that it started as a university project. And it is really nice because it maintains a youth energy even with the years.
0: Train stations are usually places people pass through, places of waiting, places of departure. But in Žilina, one station became something else. A place where people stayed, created things together, built community. And perhaps in a time when many public spaces feel increasingly fragmented, that may be one of the most important things a cultural center can still do.
2: I don't need to say anything more about this place, because if people come, if they experience this, it's going to be more important than any words that I can say. So I just invite everyone to come.
0: What happens when time slows down? When music repeats itself for almost 4 hours? When audiences are allowed to walk in and out? And when one of the most influential works of contemporary music arrives in Slovakia for the very first time? This is Einstein on the Beach, Philip Glass's legendary opera, presented in Bratislava exactly 50 years after its world premiere. I went to the old market hall during the performance to find out what people were experiencing inside this unusual musical world. Some visitors came prepared. Others had absolutely no idea what they were about to see.
3: My name is Asia. I learned about this event from commercial advertisements, but I don't know why, I just didn't think like I should go for some reason. But then my friend won 2 tickets, and I was really excited about this whole thing because I appreciate Philip Glass very much, and I also like Susan Vega. I'm aware of both of them, but I've never been to like an anti-opera or anything like that, so I was really curious to see what it is about, and I really enjoy it. It's very different compared to what you usually see in theaters or in concert halls.
0: At the time of our conversation, the audience had been listening for about an hour. The performance was only beginning to unfold. One of the questions surrounding Einstein on the Beach has always been whether its repetitive structures alter the audience's perception of time.
3: I didn't have any expectations. I don't know if I see time differently. I just feel like maybe time is a little bit slower because it's repeating so much, these things, so you're like not sure. But also like I was happy to see that it was just 1 hour because I didn't want it to end too early. I'm so happy. It's amazing that Viva Musica brings this kind of very special, very renowned artists to Slovakia. And I think maybe in this country it's not so many people who are really interested in this type of music, or a lot of people don't even know who is Philip Glass. When I told them what we're going to, they had no idea. But I think maybe if you go more to the west, there is definitely more interest in that. But I'm very happy that they are having this effort to bring something like that to Slovakia. I'm so proud, and I hope to see more in the future.
0: The irony, of course, was that nearly 2 more hours still remained, but perhaps that's exactly the point. Glass's music doesn't necessarily stop time, it stretches it. For many visitors, the evening was not only about the music itself. it was also about the fact that such a performance was taking place in Slovakia at all. Another visitor, Stano, described the experience in a very different way. He arrived without expectations. In fact, he barely knew what he had come to see.
4: I'm Stano. I was invited to this by my friends. I had zero idea what I got myself into, and it's interesting. First, as it started, we didn't really notice and identify that that was already the beginning. I'm used to listening to this type of music while working. This type, I mean this genre maybe. And then it started to get contextual. I didn't know what to expect of it, and we even got nervous for a while because you simply don't understand the purpose. But the whole ambient around it, the way people can move and come and go and consume drinks, that's very pleasant and it creates a special atmosphere, and I would say it's a really great event. It builds emotion. It's meditative almost, and it raises questions. The music itself, it raises questions, and that's really nice. The real question is, what kind of wine should be paired with this kind of music? That's something I would like to know.
0: Some reactions were harder to define. One audience member summed up the experience in a way that felt surprisingly accurate.
5: My name is Benjamin, but I was invited by my girlfriend just an hour before it actually happened. It was weird when I entered the hall. I was like, what? What is this? It's interesting that after a while, it actually felt kind of nice and kind of soothing, but for some reason, my palms were sweating like hell. And yeah, it's intensive. In some parts, it's actually really good. I like the part with the violinist, and that was nice. I don't know much about this, but it was very interesting experience to witness it and hear it.
0: So what exactly made this evening such an important event? To answer that question, I spoke with Janka Kowalczyk, director of the Viva Musica Festival.
6: Janka Kowalczyk, som riaditeľka festivalu Viva Musica.
7: My name is Janka Kowalczyk and I am the director of the Viva Musica Festival. We opened the 22nd edition of the Viva Musica Festival with a concert performance of the opera Einstein on the Beach. This is Philip Glass's legendary work, which we presented in a concert version and as a Slovak premiere, making it a truly special moment. We've been working toward this for several years. I am very happy that we succeeded this year because it also marks the 50th anniversary of the opera's world premiere. This makes it an even more special occasion. I'm delighted that this version could be performed by two top-tier Belgian ensembles. One of them is Ictus, which specializes in contemporary music. The other is Collegium Vocale Gent, a highly significant and world-renowned vocal ensemble. Susan Vega took on the lead role of the narrator.
0: Bringing the production to Bratislava was anything but simple. The preparations began years ago. Then came the pandemic and the project had to wait.
7: Einstein on the Beach isn't performed all that often. I think we can safely say that whenever it is staged, it's a major event. Here, or rather in our region, as far as I know, it was last performed 4 years ago in Vienna, and before that in 2018 in Brno. The version we performed today in Bratislava is the very same one that was performed in Brno. It took us since 2019 to finally make it happen. In 2019, I first contacted the Ictus Ensemble to invite them to the festival. Then COVID hit, so we had to put those discussions on hold for a while because it wasn't possible. Once COVID restrictions were eased again, we revisited the topic. After those few years of effort, my dramaturgical dream is actually coming true in a way. But the whole thing went by very quickly, and yet it is, after all, a nearly 4 hour long musical experience.
0: And what was it like for her to finally experience the work live?
6: My sme pracovali s inštrukciami priamo od autora a priamo od účinkujúcich.
7: We worked with instructions directly from the author and directly from the performers. It was stated that people would be able to come and go during the performance. At the same time, there was an explicit request to have an open bar or an accessible space where refreshments would be available. We adapted the old market hall space accordingly. I was very curious about people's reactions. It was my first chance to hear this piece live. Before that, I'd only known it from recordings. For me, it's a piece that's hypnotic in a certain way. It's radical, and even after 50 years, it's still very contemporary. At the same time, it's therapeutic. I had the same feeling after today's performance. The ending was truly complete, and really, it's a musical world you have to let yourself be drawn into. Let it immerse you. I think the reactions I've received so far from the people who were here show that it was truly an extraordinary experience for many of those who are able to be here today.

Hypnotic, therapeutic, confusing, meditative, intense. Across the evening, audiences searched for different words to describe the same experience. Perhaps that is why Einstein on the Beach continues to fascinate listeners 50 years after it first appeared. Not because it offers easy answers, but because it keeps asking questions about music, about attention, and perhaps most of all, about time itself.

From one of the most influential cultural centers in Slovakia to Slovakia's most influential premiere. Today we've taken a journey through time, through expansions, through community and shared experiences. Thank you for going on this journey with me. I'm Patricia Lucia Balajová, and together with Romana Šunderlíková from Behind the Sound Desk, we wish you a pleasant rest of your day. Until next time, do počutia.

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1: Slovakia supports North Macedonia's bid to join the EU. President meets Supreme Court chief to discuss judiciary reform. Economy Ministry publishes first package of pro-growth measures. A stable and prosperous Western Balkans, anchored in Europe, must be a strategic interest of the whole EU, which is why Slovakia supports the European prospects of North Macedonia. President Petr Pellegrini declared after Tuesday's visit by the North Macedonian head of state, Gordana Siljanovska-Davkova, to the presidential palace in Bratislava. The two presidents also touched on the current security situation, including the Russian aggression in Ukraine. Pellegrini pointed out that he will attend the NATO summit in Ankara, slated for July, as will the North Macedonian president. In this context, he added that they both have an interest in Europe becoming a stronger and more reliable shield of security and defense in NATO. As for the war in Ukraine, Pellegrini concurred with his counterpart on the need to find a diplomatic solution for a permanent peace. House Chair Richard Rashi also met the North Macedonian president on Tuesday. They discussed strengthening of relations between the two parliaments, supporting North Macedonia's ascent to European Union, and exchanging experience in youth engagement. President Petr Pellegrini on Tuesday received Supreme Court Chair František Mozner, who briefed him on his first year in office and on the current challenges facing the Slovak judiciary. One of the main issues of the meeting was a set of systematic measures adopted by the Supreme Court. Mozner outlined in particular the introduction of a regular staff survey on the working conditions of judges and court employees, aimed at identifying shortcomings and improving the institution's performance. Pellegrini welcomed efforts to improve the functioning of the judiciary and underlined that a stable and efficient justice system is a fundamental prerequisite for public trust in the rule of law. Slovak foodstuffs have accounted for 40.4% of grocery items on the shelves of retail chains in Slovakia so far in 2026. The same figure as reported in 2025, according to a survey carried out by the Gopher Insight Agency for the Slovak Agricultural and Food Chamber, SPPK. According to the survey, the highest share of Slovak foodstuffs is traditionally found on the shelves of Kopje Notka, 55%, followed by Fresh at 53% and CBA at 47%. The fewest Slovak products are traditionally on sale in the little chain, 33%. The newly opened Biedronka stores have also seen a relatively significant year-on-year drop, with the proportion of Slovak foodstuffs standing at 34% in 2026, making it the second lowest share among retail chains surveyed. The highest shares of Slovak foodstuffs on retail shelves are found in the categories of milk, 70%, bottled water and mineral water, 65%, wine, 54%, beer and dairy products at 49%, and processed meat products at 48%. The lowest proportion of domestic products are recorded in the categories of non-chocolate confectionery, 9%, edible oils, 13%, canned products, 16%, and chocolate confectionery and soft drinks at 20%. If a general election had been held in May, it would have been won by the opposition Progressive Slovakia, PS, with 19.7% of the votes, followed by Smer SD at 18.9% and the far-right Republic Party at 9.1%, according to a recent poll carried out by the ACO agency on behalf of the JOI24 television channel. In fourth place would have come the junior coalition member Hlas SD at 8.9%, followed by SAS 8.6%, the Slovakia Party 8.2%, KDH 7.9%, and the extra-parliamentary Democrats at 5.8%. Based on the polls, PS would have generated 34 seats in parliament, followed by Smer at 33, Republic and Hlas at 16 each, SAS and Slovakia 15 seats, KDH with 14, and Democrats at 8. At least 76 seats are needed to form a government. At the end of May, Brhlovce Podlievane Bans were added to the representative list of the Intangible Cultural Heritage of Slovakia. According to the civic association Nostra Heredita, which helped bring this old recipe to public attention, the inscription is a major recognition of a tradition that the organization strives to preserve, promote, and pass on to future generations. The preparation and production of Brhlovce Podlievane Bans is based on historical recipes. They are made within a specific geographical area and are historically linked to the region of the Levice district. The buns are made from yeast dough with either a plum or Nutella filling and are coated with a topping that may be poppy seed, walnut, cinnamon, or cocoa. The uniqueness of these buns lies in their special method of preparation. They are not baked in an oven, but fried in a deep pot using oil or lard. When they are almost fully cooked, they are poured over with lukewarm water and covered with a lid until the water evaporates. According to oral tradition, these buns were already being prepared in Berhlovce in the 1930s.
0: Topical issue.
1: The Economy Ministry published a package of measures to support economic growth in Slovakia, which were then to be discussed by the Economic and Social Council later on Tuesday. The measures concern, for example, electricity prices, the use of the modernization fund, reducing red tape, and increasing funding for energy-intensive companies from revenues generated by the sales of emission allowances. All the measures form part of a single bill. According to the Economy Ministry, the measures should reduce energy and administrative costs for businesses, increase investment activities and support for innovation, and improve the business environment by cutting red tape. They should also make labor market more available, including qualified workers from abroad, strengthen regional development, and make the use of public and EU funds more efficient. The Economy Ministry has also included bills that have already been submitted to Parliament among the measures. These bills, for example, include allowing young people as of the age of 16 to set up limited liability companies and adjusting the minimum social contribution arrangements for self-employed people in line with their income levels. According to the opposition, the measures aimed at supporting the economy, as published by the Economy Ministry, are weak and late to arrive, and the government is putting most of them off until the autumn. PSMP Stefan Krisch criticized the fact that a third of the proposed measures are only going to be examined by the government. In the third year of this government, you're just going to examine the impact of these measures? With the economy on the brink of recession and entrepreneurs and people no longer able to manage, you're not going to reassess something? There are measures that won't do any harm, but they won't help anything either. This isn't real help, he stated.
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0: Some places change the way we experience space. Some works of art change the way we experience time. In today's program, we visit one of Slovakia's most unusual cultural centers built inside the functioning railway station in Žilina, and then travel to Bratislava for the Slovak premiere of Philip Glass's legendary opera Einstein on the Beach. I'm Patricia Lucia Balajeva, and this is Slovakia Today. Stay tuned.
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0: In Žilina, northern Slovakia, trains still stop at this station every day. People wait here for departures and arrivals. But inside the old station building, something else has been happening for more than 20 years. The waiting room became a cultural center. The abandoned rooms became theaters, galleries, workshops, and meeting spaces. And what was once a forgotten place slowly became one of Slovakia's best-known independent cultural hubs. Stanica Zarieči.
2: My name is Martina Mesierova. I work here in Stanica as a cultural and art educator. It was free. It was a free, basically not working space anymore, so the guys decided to take over.
0: Guys, who are the founders of this space? I asked Barbora Jombíková, who handles the space's theatre and dance program, as well as residences.
3: I'm not part of this history, but it started as a student initiative. These were a bunch of guys who just finished high school or were just enrolled in university, and they wanted to create a space that they were missing, actually, and they were very much into art and culture. This was in 90s. 90s were not an easy time in Slovakia. Some things were not working at all, and so this collective wanted to create a liberal, artistic, independent space.
0: Stanica was created by young people who felt something was missing in the city. Not just concerts or theatre, but space itself. A place where culture could feel open, experimental and shared.
2: We still have a working waiting room. Some people who are waiting for the train can also come inside or have a coffee, or sometimes they even join the program.
0: That may be the strangest and perhaps most beautiful thing about Stanica. It never really stopped being a station.
2: I work here in Stanica as a cultural and art educator, and basically on a daily basis we have educational program here for kids and adults as well. We try to be as much open as possible for everybody. So small children, from toddlers to, I don't know, we don't have a upper limit for people, but people who are interested in culture, in arts, in films, in gatherings, in community, environment, good food.

0: Some visitors come for theatre, others for cinema every Tuesday. Some simply sit on the terrace, and many return again and again. Stanica is also deeply international. Volunteers from across Europe spend months here helping run events, document performances, and shape the life of the center.
1: I'm Elena. I come from Spain. And like, I really wanted this year to go abroad and like to experience working abroad, being abroad, like meeting people, meeting new cultures, speaking English. And like, I thought it was really cool, like the whole concept. So I decided to apply and I'm here.
0: For Elena, who studied fine arts in Spain, Stanica became something she had never fully experienced before.
1: Nothing like this independent. Like, it's so cool because in Spain, for example, all that I have experienced from cultural centers, it's everything so institutionalized. They don't do these things. Like, they don't invite you to go see a movie, to go see a concert, or to just... It doesn't have this community vibe.
0: That word returns often when people describe Stanica. Community.
2: We are a people-driven organization. That means that whoever is part of the team can bring his or her own interest and expertise into it. So there was a girl who was very much into literature. Then we had more literature program. When someone who is very much into dance, for example, like me, is on board, then I create the space for dance programs. Members of the team are bringing their own passion and expertise. This is how we create the program.
0: Unlike traditional institutions, Stanica changes depending on the people inside it. Dance programmers create dance events, film lovers organize screenings, artists invite artists. The program grows almost organically.
2: For me, what I enjoy the most is connecting the dots and connecting the community. So, for example, I personally also work in another much smaller NGO that is working with community dance.
0: And often, the work happening here extends far beyond culture itself.
2: Right now, I'm very much into inclusion of kids with disabilities.
0: One of the strongest themes inside Stanica is youth, not necessarily age, but energy.
2: The moment when I'm the proudest and happiest here, when there are a lot of young people here, because we are aging and we wouldn't like our artistic and cultural center aging with us. We would like to keep it alive and young. And when for example, there was this festival Kinesis once, this was a couple years back, and there were 300 very young people, you know, occupying this place, having different artistic activities, concerts, and that was the moment. I was just sitting there feeling old and being very happy.
0: Even volunteers arriving from abroad described the space almost immediately as alive.
3: I'm Lou. I'm from Spain too. I'm a volunteer and my role here is being part of the tech crew. I'm here since mid-October, so 6 months. I notice and I appreciate that this is a place in which the people really tries to invite diverse people, and I really like seeing a lot of different concerts from really different people and enjoying them. Ventolin was one. Really nice. I was not understanding the lyrics, but the vibe was really nice. And Boitik, it was a really nice concert. And I remember that it was almost not happening because almost no one came. But in the end, the minimum was completed and we had like this really nice concert. It was feeling alive almost since I came here. Since moment one, I saw people coming for almost everything.

0: In a smaller Central European city, independent spaces often survive only because people insist on keeping them alive. And perhaps that is what Stanitsa represents most strongly today. Not only culture, but continuity.
1: We are focused on independent and contemporary art, so there are other important cultural institutions in Žilina, but we are particularly focused on contemporary art, and that's why a theater, dance, concert program, artistic exhibition that you see here, you wouldn't see in any other space probably in Žilina. Every time people are leaving happy and fulfilled from a dance or theater show that I stage, this is my favorite moment. This is why I do it.
0: For some people, Stanitsa is an artistic platform. For others, simply a place where they can feel comfortable being.
2: A place for community with a little bit of punk legacy, because you can notice that it started as a university project. And it is really nice because it maintains a youth energy even with the years.
0: Train stations are usually places people pass through, places of waiting, places of departure. But in Žilina, one station became something else. A place where people stayed, created things together, built community. And perhaps in a time when many public spaces feel increasingly fragmented, that may be one of the most important things a cultural center can still do.
2: I don't need to say anything more about this place, because if people come, if they experience this, it's going to be more important than any words that I can say. So I just invite everyone to come.
0: What happens when time slows down? When music repeats itself for almost 4 hours? When audiences are allowed to walk in and out? And when one of the most influential works of contemporary music arrives in Slovakia for the very first time. This is Einstein on the Beach, Philip Glass's legendary opera, presented in Bratislava exactly 50 years after its world premiere. I went to the old market hall during the performance to find out what people were experiencing inside this unusual musical world. Some visitors came prepared. Others had absolutely no idea what they were about to see.
3: My name is Asia. I learned about this event from commercial advertisements, but I don't know why, I just didn't think like I should go for some reason. But then my friend won 2 tickets, and I was really excited about this whole thing because I appreciate Philip Glass very much, and I also like Susan Vega. I'm aware of both of them, but I've never been to like an anti-opera or anything like that, so I was really curious to see what it is about, and I really enjoy it. It's very different compared to what you usually see in theaters or in concert halls.
0: At the time of our conversation, the audience had been listening for about an hour. The performance was only beginning to unfold. One of the questions surrounding Einstein on the Beach has always been whether its repetitive structures alter the audience's perception of time.
3: Didn't have any expectations. I don't know if I see time differently. I just feel like maybe time is a little bit slower because it's repeating so much, these things, so you're like not sure. But also like I was happy to see that it was just 1 hour because I didn't want it to end too early. I'm so happy. It's amazing that Viva Musica brings this kind of very special, very renowned artists to Slovakia. And I think maybe in this country it's not so many people who are really interested in this type of music, or a lot of people don't even know who is Philip Glass. When I told them what we're going to, they had no idea. But I think maybe if you go more to the West, there is definitely more interest in that. But I'm very happy that they are having this effort to bring something like that to Slovakia. I'm so proud, and I hope to see more in the future.
0: The irony, of course, was that nearly 2 more hours still remained, but perhaps that's exactly the point. Glass's music doesn't necessarily stop time, it stretches it. For many visitors, the evening was not only about the music itself. It was also about the fact that such a performance was taking place in Slovakia at all. Another visitor, Stano, described the experience in a very different way. He arrived without expectations. In fact, he barely knew what he had come to see.
4: Volám sa Stano, bol som pozvaný.
5: I'm Stano. I was invited to this by my friends. I had zero idea what I got myself into, and it's interesting. First, as it started, we didn't really notice and identify that that was already the beginning. I'm used to listening to this type of music while working. This type, I mean, this genre maybe. And then it started to get contextual. I didn't know what to expect of it, and we even got nervous for a while because you simply don't understand the purpose. But the whole ambient around it, the way people can move and come and go and consume drinks, that's very pleasant and it creates a special atmosphere, and I would say it's a really great event. It builds emotion. It's meditative almost, and it raises questions. The music itself, it raises questions, and that's really nice. The real question is, what kind of wine should be paired with this kind of music? That's something I would like to know.
0: Some reactions were harder to define. One audience member summed up the experience in a way that felt surprisingly accurate.
6: My name is Benjamin, but I was invited by my girlfriend just an hour before it actually happened. It was weird when I entered the hall. I was like, what? What is this? It's interesting that after a while, it actually felt kind of nice and kind of soothing, but for some reason, my palms were sweating like hell. And yeah, it's intensive. In some parts, it's actually really good. I like the part with the violinist, and that was nice. I don't know much about this, but it was very interesting experience to witness it and hear it.
0: So what exactly made this evening such an important event? To answer that question, I spoke with Janka Kowalczyk, director of the Viva Musica Festival.
7: Janka Kowalczyk, som riaditeľka festivalu Viva Musica.
8: My name is Janka Kowalczyk and I am the director of the Viva Musica Festival. We opened the 22nd edition of the Viva Musica Festival with a concert performance of the opera Einstein on the Beach. This is Philip Glass's legendary work, which we presented in a concert version and as a Slovak premiere, making it a truly special moment. We've been working toward this for several years. I am very happy that we succeeded this year because it also marks the 50th anniversary of the opera's world premiere. This makes it an even more special occasion. I'm delighted that this version could be performed by two top-tier Belgian ensembles. One of them is Ictus, which specializes in contemporary music. The other is Collegium Vocale Gent, a highly significant and world-renowned vocal ensemble. Susan Vega took on the lead role of the narrator.
0: Bringing the production to Bratislava was anything but simple. The preparations began years ago. Then came the pandemic and the project had to wait.
8: Einstein on the Beach isn't performed all that often. I think we can safely say that whenever it is staged, it's a major event. Here, or rather in our region, as far as I know, it was last performed 4 years ago in Vienna, and before that in 2018 in Brno. The version we performed today in Bratislava is the very same one that was performed in Brno. It took us since 2019 to finally make it happen. In 2019, I first contacted the Ictus Ensemble to invite them to the festival. Then COVID hit, so we had to put those discussions on hold for a while because it wasn't possible. Once COVID restrictions were eased again, we revisited the topic. After those few years of effort, my dramaturgical dream is actually coming true in a way. But the whole thing went by very quickly, and yet it is, after all, a nearly 4 hour long musical experience.
0: And what was it like for her to finally experience the work live?
7: My sme pracovali s inštrukciami priamo od autora a priamo od účinkujúcich.
8: We worked with instructions directly from the author and directly from the performers. It was stated that people would be able to come and go during the performance. At the same time, there was an explicit request to have an open bar or an accessible space where refreshments would be available. We adapted the old market hall space accordingly. I was very curious about people's reactions. It was my first chance to hear this piece live. Before that, I'd only known it from recordings. For me, it's a piece that's hypnotic in a certain way. It's radical, and even after 50 years, it's still very contemporary. At the same time, it's therapeutic. I had the same feeling after today's performance. The ending was truly complete, and really, it's a musical world you have to let yourself be drawn into. Let it immerse you. I think the reactions I've received so far from the people who were here show that it was truly an extraordinary experience for many of those who were able to be here today.

hypnotic, therapeutic, confusing, meditative, intense. Across the evening, audiences searched for different words to describe the same experience. Perhaps that is why Einstein on the Beach continues to fascinate listeners 50 years after it first appeared. Not because it offers easy answers, but because it keeps asking questions about music, about attention, and perhaps most of all, about time itself.

from one of the most influential cultural centers in Slovakia to Slovakia's most influential premiere. Today we've taken a journey through time, through expansions, through community and shared experiences. Thank you for going on this journey with me. I'm Patricia Lucia Balajová, and together with Romana Šunderlíková from behind the sound desk, we wish you a pleasant rest of your day. Until next time, do počutia!

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1: Slovakia supports North Macedonia's bid to join the EU. President meets Supreme Court chief to discuss judiciary reform. Economy Ministry publishes first package of pro-growth measures. A stable and prosperous Western Balkans anchored in Europe must be a strategic interest of the whole EU, which is why Slovakia supports the European prospects of North Macedonia. President Petr Pellegrini declared after Tuesday's visit by the North Macedonian head of state Gordana Siljanovska-Davkova to the presidential palace in Bratislava. The two presidents also touched on the current security situation, including the Russian aggression in Ukraine. Pellegrini pointed out that he will attend the NATO summit in Ankara, slated for July, as will the North Macedonian president. In this context, he added that they both have an interest in Europe becoming a stronger and more reliable shield of security and defense in NATO. As for the war in Ukraine, Pellegrini concurred with his counterpart on the need to find a diplomatic solution for a permanent peace. House Chair Richard Rashi also met the North Macedonian president on Tuesday. They discussed strengthening of relations between the two parliaments, supporting North Macedonia's ascent to European Union, and exchanging experience in youth engagement. President Petr Pellegrini on Tuesday received Supreme Court Chair František Mozner, who briefed him on his first year in office and on the current challenges facing the Slovak judiciary. One of the main issues of the meeting was a set of systematic measures adopted by the Supreme Court. Mozner outlined in particular the introduction of a regular staff survey on the working conditions of judges and court employees, aimed at identifying shortcomings and improving the institution's performance. Pellegrini welcomed efforts to improve the functioning of the judiciary and underlined that a stable and efficient justice system is a fundamental prerequisite for public trust in the rule of law. Slovak foodstuffs have accounted for 40.4% of grocery items on the shelves of retail chains in Slovakia so far in 2026. The same figure as reported in 2025, according to a survey carried out by the Gopher Insight Agency for the Slovak Agricultural and Food Chamber, SPPK. According to the survey, the highest share of Slovak foodstuffs is traditionally found on the shelves of Kopje Notka, 55%, followed by Fresh at 53% and CBA at 47%. The fewest Slovak products are traditionally on sale in the little chain, 33%. The newly opened Biedronka stores have also seen a relatively significant year-on-year drop, with the proportion of Slovak foodstuffs standing at 34% in 2026, making it the second lowest share among retail chains surveyed. The highest shares of Slovak foodstuffs on retail shelves are found in the categories of milk, 70%, bottled water and mineral water, 65%, wine, 54%, beer and dairy products at 49%, and processed meat products at 48%. The lowest proportion of domestic products are recorded in the categories of non-chocolate confectionery, 9%, edible oils, 13%, canned products, 16%, and chocolate confectionery and soft drinks at 20%. If a general election had been held in May, it would have been won by the opposition Progressive Slovakia, PS, with 19.7% of the votes, followed by Smer SD at 18.9% and the far-right Republic Party at 9.1%, according to a recent poll carried out by the ACO agency on behalf of the UI24 television channel. In fourth place would have come the junior coalition member Hlas SD at 8.9%, followed by SAS 8.6%, the Slovakia Party 8.2%, KDH 7.9%, and the Extra Parliamentary Democrats at 5.8%. Based on the polls, PS would have generated 34 seats in parliament, followed by Smer at 33, Republic and Hlas at 16 each, SAS and Slovakia 15 seats, KDH with 14, and Democrats at 8. At least 76 seats are needed to form a government. At the end of May, Brhlovce Podlievane Bans were added to the representative list of the Intangible Cultural Heritage of Slovakia. According to the civic association Nostra Heredita, which helped bring this old recipe to public attention, the inscription is a major recognition of a tradition that the organization strives to preserve, promote, and pass on to future generations. The preparation and production of Brhlovce Podlievane Bans is based on historical recipes. They are made within a specific geographical area and are historically linked to the region of the Levice district. The buns are made from yeast dough with either a plum or Nutella filling and are coated with a topping that may be poppy seed, walnut, cinnamon, or cocoa. The uniqueness of these buns lies in their special method of preparation. They are not baked in an oven, but fried in a deep pot using oil or lard. When they are almost fully cooked, they are poured over with lukewarm water and covered with a lid until the water evaporates. According to oral tradition, these buns were already being prepared in Berholovce in the 1930s.
0: Topical issue.
1: The Economy Ministry published a package of measures to support economic growth in Slovakia, which were then to be discussed by the Economic and Social Council later on Tuesday. The measures concern, for example, electricity prices, the use of the modernization fund, reducing red tape, and increasing funding for energy-intensive companies from revenues generated by the sales of emission allowances. All the measures form part of a single bill. According to the Economy Ministry, the measures should reduce energy and administrative costs for businesses, increase investment activities and support for innovation, and improve the business environment by cutting red tape. They should also make labor market more available, including qualified workers from abroad, strengthen regional development, and make the use of public and EU funds more efficient. The Economy Ministry has also included bills that have already been submitted to Parliament among the measures. These bills, for example, include allowing young people as of the age of 16 to set up limited liability companies and adjusting the minimum social contribution arrangements for self-employed people in line with their income levels. According to the opposition, the measures aimed at supporting the economy, as published by the Economy Ministry, are weak and late to arrive, and the government is putting most of them off until the autumn. PSMP Stefan Krisch criticized the fact that a third of the proposed measures are only going to be examined by the government. In the third year of this government, you're just going to examine the impact of these measures? With the economy on the brink of recession and entrepreneurs and people no longer able to manage, you're not going to reassess something? There are measures that won't do any harm, but they won't help anything either. This isn't real help, he stated.
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0: Some places change the way we experience space. Some works of art change the way we experience time. 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I'm Patricia Lucia Balajeva, and this is Slovakia Today. Stay tuned.
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0: In Žilina, northern Slovakia, trains still stop at this station every day. People wait here for departures and arrivals. But inside the old station building, something else has been happening for more than 20 years. The waiting room became a cultural center. The abandoned rooms became theaters, galleries, workshops, and meeting spaces. And what was once a forgotten place slowly became one of Slovakia's best-known independent cultural hubs. Stanica Zariečie.
2: My name is Martina Meserova. I work here in Stanica as a cultural and art educator. It was free. It was a free, basically, networking space anymore, so the guys decided to take over.
0: Guys, who are the founders of this space? I asked Barbora Jombíková, who handles the space's theatre and dance program, as well as residences.
3: I'm not part of this history, but it started as a student initiative. These were a bunch of guys who just finished high school or were just enrolled in university, and they wanted to create a space that they were missing, actually, and they were very much into art and culture. This was in 90s. 90s were not an easy time in Slovakia. Some things were not working at all, and so this collective wanted to create a liberal, artistic, independent space.
0: Stanica was created by young people who felt something was missing in the city. Not just concerts or theatre, but space itself. A place where culture could feel open, experimental, and shared.
2: We still have a working waiting room. Some people who are waiting for the train can also come inside or have a coffee, or sometimes they even join the program.
0: That may be the strangest and perhaps most beautiful thing about Stanica. It never really stopped being a station.
2: I work here in Stanica as a cultural and art educator, and basically on a daily basis we have educational program here for kids and adults as well. We try to be as much open as possible for everybody. So small children, from toddlers to, I don't know, we don't have a upper limit for people, but people who are interested in culture, in arts, in films, in gatherings, in community, environment, good food.

0: Some visitors come for theatre, others for cinema every Tuesday. Some simply sit on the terrace, and many return again and again. Stanica is also deeply international. Volunteers from across Europe spend months here helping run events, document performances, and shape the life of the centre.
1: I'm Elena. I come from Spain. And like, I really wanted this year to go abroad and like to experience working abroad, being abroad, like meeting people, meeting new cultures, speaking English. And like, I thought it was really cool, like the whole concept. So I decided to apply and I'm here.
0: For Elena, who studied fine arts in Spain, Stanica became something she had never fully experienced before.
1: Nothing like this independent. Like, it's so cool because in Spain, for example, all that I have experienced from cultural centers, it's everything so institutionalized. They don't do these things. Like, they don't invite you to go see a movie, to go see a concert, or to just... It doesn't have this community vibe.
0: That word returns often when people describe Stanica. Community.
2: We are a people-driven organization. That means that whoever is part of the team can bring his or her own interest and expertise into it. So there was a girl who was very much into literature. Then we had more literature program. When someone who is very much into dance, for example, like me, is on board, then I create the space for dance programs. Members of the team are bringing their own passion and expertise. This is how we create the program.
0: Unlike traditional institutions, Stanica changes depending on the people inside it. Dance programmers create dance events, film lovers organize screenings, artists invite artists. The program grows almost organically.
2: For me, what I enjoy the most is connecting the dots and connecting the community. So, for example, I personally also work in another much smaller NGO that is working with community dance.
0: And often, the work happening here extends far beyond culture itself.
2: Right now, I'm very much into inclusion of kids with disabilities.
0: One of the strongest themes inside Stanica is youth, not necessarily age, but energy.
2: The moment when I'm the proudest and happiest here, when there are a lot of young people here, because we are aging and we wouldn't like our artistic and cultural center aging with us. We would like to keep it alive and young. And when for example, there was this festival Kinesis once, this was a couple years back, and there were 300 very young people, you know, occupying this place, having different artistic activities, concerts, and that was the moment. I was just sitting there feeling old and being very happy.
0: Even volunteers arriving from abroad described the space almost immediately as alive.
3: I'm Lou. I'm from Spain too. I'm a volunteer and my role here is being part of the tech crew. I'm here since mid-October, so 6 months. I notice and I appreciate that this is a place in which the people really tries to invite diverse people, and I really like seeing a lot of different concerts from really different people and enjoying them. Ventolin was one. Really nice. I was not understanding the lyrics, but the vibe was really nice. And Boitik, it was a really nice concert. And I remember that it was almost not happening because almost no one came. But in the end, the minimum was completed and we had like this really nice concert. It was feeling alive almost since I came here. Since moment one, I saw people coming for almost everything.

0: In a smaller central European city, independent spaces often survive only because people insist on keeping them alive. And perhaps that is what Stanitsa represents most strongly today. Not only culture, but continuity.
1: We are focused on independent and contemporary art, so there are other important cultural institutions in Žilina, but we are particularly focused on contemporary art, and that's why a theater, dance, concert program, artistic exhibition that you see here, you wouldn't see in any other space probably in Žilina. Every time people are leaving happy and fulfilled from a dance or theater show that I stage, this is my favorite moment. This is why I do it.
0: For some people, Stanitsa is an artistic platform. For others, simply a place where they can feel comfortable being.
2: A place for community with a little bit of punk legacy, because you can notice that it started as a university project. And it is really nice because it maintains a youth energy even with the years.
0: Train stations are usually places people pass through, places of waiting, places of departure. But in Žilina, one station became something else. A place where people stayed, created things together, built community. And perhaps in a time when many public spaces feel increasingly fragmented, that may be one of the most important things a cultural center can still do.
2: I don't need to say anything more about this place, because if people come, if they experience this, it's going to be more important than any words that I can say. So I just invite everyone to come.
0: What happens when time slows down? When music repeats itself for almost 4 hours? When audiences are allowed to walk in and out? And when one of the most influential works of contemporary music arrives in Slovakia for the very first time? This is Einstein on the Beach, Philip Glass's legendary opera, presented in Bratislava exactly 50 years after its world premiere. I went to the old market hall during the performance to find out what people were experiencing inside this unusual musical world. Some visitors came prepared. Others had absolutely no idea what they were about to see.
3: My name is Asia. I learned about this event from commercial advertisements, but I don't know why, I just didn't think like I should go for some reason. But then my friend won 2 tickets, and I was really excited about this whole thing because I appreciate Philip Glass very much, and I also like Susan Vega. I'm aware of both of them, but I've never been to like an anti-opera or anything like that, so I was really curious to see what it is about, and I really enjoy it. It's very different compared to what you usually see in theaters or in concert halls.
0: At the time of our conversation, the audience had been listening for about an hour. The performance was only beginning to unfold. One of the questions surrounding Einstein on the Beach has always been whether its repetitive structures alter the audience's perception of time.
3: I didn't have any expectations. I don't know if I see time differently. I just feel like maybe time is a little bit slower because it's repeating so much, these things, so you're like not sure. But also like I was happy to see that it was just 1 hour because I didn't want it to end too early. I'm so happy. It's amazing that Viva Musica brings this kind of very special, very renowned artists to Slovakia. And I think maybe in this country it's not so many people who are really interested in this type of music, or a lot of people don't even know who is Philip Glass. When I told them what we're going to, they had no idea. But I think maybe if you go more to the west, there is definitely more interest in that. But I'm very happy that they are having this effort to bring something like that to Slovakia. I'm so proud, and I hope to see more in the future.
0: The irony, of course, was that nearly 2 more hours still remained, but perhaps that's exactly the point. Glass's music doesn't necessarily stop time, it stretches it. For many visitors, the evening was not only about the music itself. it was also about the fact that such a performance was taking place in Slovakia at all. Another visitor, Stano, described the experience in a very different way. He arrived without expectations. In fact, he barely knew what he had come to see.
4: Volám sa Stano, bol som pozvaný.
5: I'm Stano. I was invited to this by my friends. I had zero idea what I got myself into, and it's interesting. First, as it started, we didn't really notice and identify that that was already the beginning. I'm used to listening to this type of music while working. This type, I mean, this genre maybe. And then it started to get contextual. I didn't know what to expect of it, and we even got nervous for a while because you simply don't understand the purpose. But the whole ambient around it, the way people can move and come and go and consume drinks, that's very pleasant and it creates a special atmosphere, and I would say it's a really great event. It builds emotion. It's meditative almost, and it raises questions. The music itself, it raises questions, and that's really nice. The real question is, what kind of wine should be paired with this kind of music? That's something I would like to know.
0: Some reactions were harder to define. One audience member summed up the experience in a way that felt surprisingly accurate.
6: My name is Benjamin, but I was invited by my girlfriend just an hour before it actually happened. It was weird when I entered the hall. I was like, what? What is this? It's interesting that after a while, it actually felt kind of nice and kind of soothing, but for some reason, my palms were sweating like hell. And yeah, it's intensive. In some parts, it's actually really good. I like the part with the violinist, and that was nice. I don't know much about this, but it was very interesting experience to witness it and hear it.
0: So what exactly made this evening such an important event? To answer that question, I spoke with Janka Kovalčík, director of the Viva Musica Festival.
7: Janka Kovalčík, som riaditeľka festivalu Viva Musica.
8: My name is Janka Kovalčík and I am the director of the Viva Musica Festival. We opened the 22nd edition of the Viva Musica Festival with a concert performance of the opera Einstein on the Beach. This is Philip Glass's legendary work, which we presented in a concert version and as a Slovak premiere, making it a truly special moment. We've been working toward this for several years. I am very happy that we succeeded this year because it also marks the 50th anniversary of the opera's world premiere. This makes it an even more special occasion. I'm delighted that this version could be performed by two top-tier Belgian ensembles. One of them is Ictus, which specializes in contemporary music. The other is Collegium Vocale Gent, a highly significant and world-renowned vocal ensemble. Susan Vega took on the lead role of the narrator.
0: Bringing the production to Bratislava was anything but simple. The preparations began years ago. Then came the pandemic and the project had to wait.
8: Einstein on the Beach isn't performed all that often. I think we can safely say that whenever it is staged, it's a major event. Here, or rather in our region, as far as I know, it was last performed 4 years ago in Vienna, and before that in 2018 in Brno. The version we performed today in Bratislava is the very same one that was performed in Brno. It took us since 2019 to finally make it happen. In 2019, I first contacted the Ictus Ensemble to invite them to the festival. Then COVID hit, so we had to put those discussions on hold for a while because it wasn't possible. Once COVID restrictions were eased again, we revisited the topic. After those few years of effort, my dramaturgical dream is actually coming true in a way. But the whole thing went by very quickly, and yet it is, after all, a nearly 4 hour long musical experience.
0: And what was it like for her to finally experience the work live?
7: My sme pracovali s inštrukciami priamo od autora a priamo od účinkujúcich.
9: We worked with instructions directly from the author and directly from the performers. It was stated that people would be able to come and go during the performance. At the same time, there was an explicit request to have an open bar or an accessible space where refreshments would be available. We adapted the old market hall space accordingly. I was very curious about people's reactions. It was my first chance to hear this piece live. Before that, I'd only known it from recordings. For me, it's a piece that's hypnotic in a certain way. It's radical, and even after 50 years, it's still very contemporary. At the same time, it's therapeutic. I had the same feeling after today's performance. The ending was truly complete, and really, it's a musical world you have to let yourself be drawn into. Let it immerse you. I think the reactions I've received so far from the people who were here show that it was truly an extraordinary experience for many of those who are able to be here today.

hypnotic, therapeutic, confusing, meditative, intense. Across the evening, audiences searched for different words to describe the same experience. Perhaps that is why Einstein on the Beach continues to fascinate listeners 50 years after it first appeared. Not because it offers easy answers, but because it keeps asking questions about music, about attention, and perhaps most of all, about time itself.

From one of the most influential cultural centers in Slovakia to Slovakia's most influential premiere. Today we've taken a journey through time, through expansions, through community and shared experiences. Thank you for going on this journey with me. I'm Patricia Lucia Balajová, and together with Romana Šunderlíková from behind the sound desk, we wish you a pleasant rest of your day. Until next time, do počutia.

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1: Slovakia supports North Macedonia's bid to join the EU. President meets Supreme Court chief to discuss judiciary reform. Economy Ministry publishes first package of pro-growth measures. A stable and prosperous Western Balkans anchored in Europe must be a strategic interest of the whole EU, which is why Slovakia supports the European prospects of North Macedonia. President Petr Pellegrini declared after Tuesday's visit by the North Macedonian head of state Gordana Siljanovska-Davkova to the presidential palace in Bratislava. The two presidents also touched on the current security situation, including the Russian aggression in Ukraine. Pellegrini pointed out that he will attend the NATO summit in Ankara, slated for July, as will the North Macedonian president. In this context, he added that they both have an interest in Europe becoming a stronger and more reliable shield of security and defense in NATO. As for the war in Ukraine, Pellegrini concurred with his counterpart on the need to find a diplomatic solution for a permanent peace. House Chair Richard Rashi also met the North Macedonian president on Tuesday. They discussed strengthening of relations between the two parliaments, supporting North Macedonia's ascent to European Union, and exchanging experience in youth engagement. President Petr Pellegrini on Tuesday received Supreme Court Chair František Mozner, who briefed him on his first year in office and on the current challenges facing the Slovak judiciary. One of the main issues of the meeting was a set of systematic measures adopted by the Supreme Court. Mozner outlined in particular the introduction of a regular staff survey on the working conditions of judges and court employees aimed at identifying shortcomings and improving the institution's performance. Pellegrini welcomed efforts to improve the functioning of the judiciary and underlined that a stable and efficient justice system is a fundamental prerequisite for public trust in the rule of law. Slovak foodstuffs have accounted for 40.4% of grocery items on the shelves of retail chains in Slovakia so far in 2026. The same figure as reported in 2025, according to a survey carried out by the Gopher Insight Agency for the Slovak Agricultural and Food Chamber, SPPK. According to the survey, the highest share of Slovak foodstuffs is traditionally found on the shelves of Kopje Notka, 55%, followed by Fresh at 53% and CBA at 47%. The fewest Slovak products are traditionally on sale in the little chain, 33%. The newly opened Biedronka stores have also seen a relatively significant year-on-year drop, with the proportion of Slovak foodstuffs standing at 34% in 2026, making it the second lowest share among retail chains surveyed. The highest shares of Slovak foodstuffs on retail shelves are found in the categories of milk, 70%, bottled water and mineral water, 65%, wine, 54%, beer and dairy products at 49%, and processed meat products at 48%. The lowest proportion of domestic products are recorded in the categories of non-chocolate confectionery, 9%, edible oils, 13%, canned products, 16%, and chocolate confectionery and soft drinks at 20%. If a general election had been held in May, it would have been won by the opposition Progressive Slovakia, PS, with 19.7% of the votes, followed by Smer SD at 18.9% and the far-right Republic Party at 9.1%, according to a recent poll carried out by the ACO agency on behalf of the JOI24 television channel. In fourth place would have come the junior coalition member Hlas SD at 8.9%, followed by SAS 8.6%, the Slovakia Party 8.2%, KDH 7.9%, and the extra-parliamentary Democrats at 5.8%. Based on the polls, PS would have generated 34 seats in parliament, followed by Smer at 33, Republic and Hlas at 16 each, SAS and Slovakia 15 seats, KDH with 14, and Democrats at 8. At least 76 seats are needed to form a government. At the end of May, Berhlovce Podlievane